0: It's the Joy FM. My name is Jules. Am I the only one that's so shocked that it's already May? I mean, where is this year going so fast? But you know, I don't call it May. I call it May-cember because it's just as busy as December. It's just we don't get presents at the end. But hang in there. We can get through May together. I mean, with all the recitals, end of the year parties, tournaments, the things. And don't get me started on my email inbox. It is so full. I cannot even. So I just say we all agree together to ignore the inbox and don't check it. Not even a peek. I'm telling you, it's not worth the stress.
1: Things are getting real, Jesus take the wheel. Only way I'm getting to the other side. Days

0: I hope you're having a great weekend. Thanks so much. Let me spend just a little bit of it with you. I'm Jules on the Joy FM. Have you been spending a lot of time gardening? My family, we sure have. Planting flowers and trees and bushes and putting in wood chips, you know, trying to make it look a little bit more presentable. But have you heard about the gardening dog? Oh my, it is so precious. So 96-year-old Barbara cannot bend over to plant flowers. So what she did was train her 150-pound dog, this gigantic dog, to dig wherever she points. And that's what he does. And then she goes back and puts a flower in there. I love that for Barbara. I just wish that my new puppy Penny could do that. I mean, Penny knows how to dig, but not in the helpful kind of way, you know, more like destructive kind of way.
1: Remember when you were a kid, reading along to a story on tape or CD? 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These days, it's not so easy. With the daily grind feeling more like a daily roller coaster of morning rush traffic, meetings that blur into emails, the tumult of to-do lists, and coffee, sometimes it's hard to keep up to simply hear the sound. And while we can't tell you to turn the page or how the story is going to go, we can connect you to the one who does, helping you find joy through every turn of the page. 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

Hey, this is Mark. 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Ashford City Mayfair is scheduled for May 9th from 10 to 4. 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The Joy Crew will be there, so we hope you'll bring the family for some fun in the sun. 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

That song right there, it gets me every single time. Cece Winans, Worthy of It All on the Joy FM. Have you been sprucing up your house a little bit? Maybe painting? You will not believe what we used to put on our walls. It's crazy, guys. I'll tell you what that is coming up in a couple of songs. But first, Jordan St. Cyr, Fires on the Joy FM.

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1: You know the substance TNT? 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Well, back in the day, we had no idea that it could do that. And so we used it as yellow dye, painted it all over our walls for years. And I bet it looked so lovely. 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And I just feel so bad for the person that discovered that. Bless their hearts. I am sure that was not a fun day.
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4: 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When his name is spoken, darkness has to leave. This song is a declaration that fear doesn't win and lies don't get the final say. If you've been fighting battles in your mind too, I hope this song reminds you that there's hope and there's freedom.

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Just Hold On. That was Katie Nicole singing that truth to us on the Joy FM. You know those times as a parent, your kiddo says something so crazy and outlandish and embarrassing that you wish you could just hide? Coming up in a couple of songs, I gotta tell you about the time my daughter Ellie decided to threaten a sweet little old lady at church. Yeah, wish I was making it up, but I am not. It was so cringy. And man, if I could have just found something to hide behind.

Have I ever told you about the time my daughter Ellie, when she was really young, threatened a sweet older lady at my church? Yeah, wish I was making it up, but I am not. I'm Jules. Thanks, let me be with you on the Joy FM. So this older lady walked up to Ellie when she was probably 4, maybe 5, and said, "Hey, guess what? I'm in a Bible study with your Nana." That's when Ellie did not miss a beat, looked her dead in the eyes, and said, "If you're not nice to my Nana, I'm going to kick you in the shins." Do you know the level of embarrassment that was to have your little girl threaten a woman at church? Fortunately, though, she is a retired school teacher, so she knew how to handle threats from little kids, I guess. I really don't know. She said, "Oh, honey, I will be sure to be nice to your Nana." But you know what? Her and Nana are still friends, still to this day. So maybe it was the threats of Ellie that kind of helped solidify that friendship. At least, that's what I like to tell myself.

0: Life gets a little crazy sometimes, doesn't it? It's hard to get the kids out the door, answer those emails that keep piling up, figure out what's for dinner, and hope dish soap can get that ketchup stain out of your best pants. All while trying to hold it all together. We get it. But in the middle of all the noise, when the static feels too loud, we've got just the right song for your right time. And a voice that makes you laugh to remind you that you're not alone and you are deeply loved. Wherever these crazy days find you, we're right here to help you find joy through it all. 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

0: Jesus can. Awesome French, Jesus can on the Joy FM. Coming up in a couple of songs, we're going to pause and pray together. And I want you to know, if you're new to this whole praying thing, you can talk to God about anything. Worries, your wins, your confusion. Nothing is too small or too big or too messy to bring to Him.
1: Sometimes

Are you going through a difficult season? Maybe it just feels like your life is going sideways. Just know and have hope that nothing is wasted with God. I'm Jules on Listener Supported, The Joy FM. I have a very good, dear friend of mine who has just gone through a really hard, difficult season, and she had the opportunity to share at a women's event. Encourage other women who are going through that same exact thing. And isn't that just how God works? He will take our deepest, darkest pain and use it for your good and His glory. In Romans 8:28, it says, "And we know that in all things God works for the good of those who love Him, who have been called according to His purpose." In those difficult seasons, God, we give You praise and we glorify You because we know You are working things out. But Father, I confess when I'm going through it, my temptation is to complain and even sometimes doubt Your love for me. But God, in those times that we doubt Your heart for us, would You remind us of Your faithfulness and Your goodness? In Jesus' name, amen.

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I bought the lie that someday I would finally have enough.

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Hopeful Everything Is Better on the Joy FM. 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

0: What a great reminder on this Sunday night that God is not finished with us. That was Caleb and John on the Joy FM. You know, so oftentimes I want to believe the lie that God has forgotten about me. Even when life feels quiet, God hasn't stepped away. He is still working.
1: There's a moment most days don't announce. It's not the big win, not the breaking news. It's somewhere in the in-between. It's the first sip of coffee before the house wakes up. That quiet stretch of road with nowhere urgent to be. The deep breath you didn't realize you needed before going into work. Life isn't always lived in the highlight reel. Most of it happens in the small, steady moments that find themselves nestled in between. And maybe that's where joy can be found, helping you find joy in the in-between. 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

Hey, I'm Jules on the Joy FM. Have you been doing any spring cleaning? I am trying my best, but it's so hard for me to get rid of things. I don't realize what an emotional attachment I have to something until I go to try and throw it away. I mean, I have t-shirts from high school that I still have because I remember exactly who I was with when I said this or that. And I have rain boots that have holes in them, so don't really keep out water anymore. But I remember the Christmas that my parents surprised me and gave it to me. And a scooter from like second grade. My brother, when he had a newspaper route, he spent his very first paycheck to buy me the scooter that I had wanted for months. So sweet. Basically, spring cleaning for me does not involve a lot of cleaning. It involves a lot of me moving these items from one part of my house to the other.

0: Thanks for letting me be with you. I'm Jules on the Joy FM. A couple of songs ago, I was telling you about my struggle with spring cleaning. It's not so much the cleaning part, but it's the getting rid of items. I have no idea the attachment that I have until I try to go and throw it away.
1: Yeah, I was just calling to comment on the one item that you kept for many years. I am almost 55, and I have my strawberry shortcake lunchbox that is in pristine condition with the thermos from fourth grade.
0: Wow.
1: So, yeah, that one I did keep, and yes, I carried it through high school, too.
0: Okay, see, I am so glad you called and told me that because it just reinforces why I don't like to get rid of things because I also had a strawberry shortcake lunchbox. Where did it go? Who knows? But would I bring it back out, take my lunch to work in it? Absolutely. I mean, how amazing would that be?
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3: How's that tree looking?
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1: Here's some encouragement that you can find in 1 Kings. May the Lord, who has never failed in any of his promises, turn your hearts to him, to walk in his ways, and to keep his commands that he gave our fathers in faith. 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

0: unspoken what he says about you on the Joy FM. 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
1: This is the moment.

0: Remember when you were a kid, reading along to a story on tape or CD? No matter how the story went, or even if you were able to keep up with the words, you knew when to turn the page simply by a sound. These days, it's not so easy. With the daily grind feeling more like a daily roller coaster of morning rush traffic, meetings that blur into emails, the tumult of to-do lists, and coffee. 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And while we can't tell you to turn the page or how the story is going to go, we can connect you to the one who does, helping you find joy through every turn of the page. 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

Are you going through a difficult season? Maybe it just feels like your life is going sideways. Just know and have hope that nothing is wasted with God. I'm Jules on Listener Supported, The Joy FM. I have a very good, dear friend of mine who has just gone through a really hard, difficult season, and she had the opportunity to share at a women's event. Encourage other women who are going through that same exact thing. And isn't that just how God works? He will take our deepest, darkest pain and use it for your good and His glory. In Romans 8:28, it says, "And we know that in all things God works for the good of those who love Him, who have been called according to His purpose." In those difficult seasons, God, we give You praise and we glorify You because we know You are working things out. But Father, I confess when I'm going through it, my temptation is to complain and even sometimes doubt Your love for me. But God, in those times that we doubt Your heart for us, would You remind us of Your faithfulness and Your goodness? In Jesus' name, amen.

0: Before they became your favorite song, they had to have a beginning.
1: This is Nate from Elevation Rhythm.
0: Here is the story behind the song.
1: And this is the heart behind our song, Wash. The Bible says in Ephesians 2:13, "But now in Christ Jesus, you who were once far off have been brought near by the blood of Christ." And that's what the song Wash is all about. We are able to celebrate that we were once far off, and because of the blood of Jesus washing us, we are now near to the heart of the Father.

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That's Elevation Rhythm with Washed. And honestly, if you need that reminder today, you're not stuck. You're not too far gone. Fresh start is real. Hey, I'm Adina, and you're hanging out at the Joy FM. We've got great music coming up for you. One of my favorites, Natalie Lane's Amen. Mercy Me, Make It Well. Stick around for all your favorites.

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Making well with my soul. I need a peace that only heaven knows.

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1: Life gets a little crazy sometimes, doesn't it? 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

Mind. Toby Mac's Heaven on My Mind. Hello there, friend. This is the Joy FM. Here's a good quote from Toby Mac. By the way, if you don't follow him on the socials, he's always posting great stuff. But he said, when Jesus prunes, he removes what is dead so something new can grow and bloom.

0: What's happening? I'm Medina. This is the Joy FM. You know, we're kind of coming up on the end of prom season. My girls have been getting themselves ready for their proms for this spring season. But this is pretty cool. A Colorado high school student named Reagan Kerr started collecting soda tabs about 2 years ago. And as a joke, she said she's going to turn it into a prom dress. But then the more she started piecing it together, the more she thought, maybe I'll actually do this. And 5 months and 5,114 pop tabs later, she had her shiny but very heavy gown. She told people, "I promise I'm not a soda addict." She'd been collecting soda from other people as well. She said, "I did not drink 5,000 sodas." And she wasn't the only person to make a dress out of recycled materials. Another girl from Michigan made her prom dress out of 18,000 Starburst candy wrappers.
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0: Hey there, I'm Adina, and this is the Joy FM. Do you have that phrase that you use at your house that maybe like your little brother or your little sister or maybe your son or your daughter said when they were little, and it's just kind of a staple phrase in your house? I know a common one for people is saying Paschetti instead of spaghetti. My son could not say, I can't remember. He would say, I can't banamba. And so we all can't banamba much of anything anymore. But this one cracked me up. A six-year-old couldn't remember the word tomorrow, so she said, nexterday. And honestly, our whole family would be saying that for sure if one of my kids had said that.
1: Okay. I'm about to

0: I'm Adina with the Joy FM, and here is some hard-fought wisdom from Zach Williams, who you just heard sing Heart of God. He once said, "Worries, if entertained, can turn into idols, and anxiety can take over the mind like a parasite." He also said, "What I have learned after all these years is that my obedience glorifies the Lord, and He will open up the doors."
1: There's a moment most days don't announce. It's not the big win, not the breaking news. It's somewhere in the in-between. It's the first sip of coffee before the house wakes up. That quiet stretch of road with nowhere urgent to be. The deep breath you didn't realize you needed before going into work. Life isn't always lived in the highlight reel. Most of it happens in the small, steady moments that find themselves nestled in between. And maybe that's where joy can be found, helping you find joy in the in-between. The Joy FM.
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0: Dave, Bill, and Carmen. Just a bunch of friends trying to out-crazy one another.
1: I do not like paying shipping, so I ended up buying 8 boxes of protein cereal so I didn't have to pay shipping. 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
2: Not a bad start, but not a great finish.
1: 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What do you think, Dave?
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1: Oh,
2: 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What do you say, Dave?
3: 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That's what I say.
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4: You gotta hear this with Rhonda Corley.
5: Hey, it's Rhonda. You got to hear this. Psalm 34:18. The Lord is close to the brokenhearted and those who are crushed in spirit. Chances are that at some point in your life, you have experienced heartbreak. When we keep our focus on the healer, even when we do not feel broken, we can be better prepared for such. We cannot expect people to run to meet our need or express their concern because sometimes people just miss it. Those that you thought would be encouragement for you were absent, and those that you did not expect it from showed concern. When there is no comfort to be found, remember that God is close to the brokenhearted.
4: You Gotta Hear This with Rhonda Corley is made possible by the longtime faithful support of Mattress USA Gallery, just north of the Circle at 3725 Montgomery Highway, on Facebook and at mattressusadothan.com.

Hey friend, I'm Adina with the Joy FM. That was Josiah Queen's Demons. Josiah Queen said that that song came from a real battle he was having in his own mind. 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You're not fighting that battle in your head alone. And if you're in a place right now where you're really struggling, you don't know how to go to God in prayer, I just want to encourage you to use our 24/7 prayer line. 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

0: We the Kingdom with Rescue Me. Hey there, friend. This is the Joy FM. I'm Adina. And I came across the list the other day that was really funny to me. It's a little bit of dark humor. Hope you like a little bit of dark humor. But somebody asked, what is the equivalent of kicked the bucket in your language? So, of course, sometimes in English, we say kicked the bucket to describe somebody who's passed away. Apparently, there are a lot of phrases like this from all over the world. In Honduras Spanish, they say colgó los tenis, which means he hung his sneakers. Not really sure what that means, but it is their equivalent to kicked the bucket.
1: Remember when you were a kid, reading along to a story on tape or CD? No matter how the story went, or even if you were able to keep up with the words, you knew when to turn the page simply by a sound. These days, it's not so easy. With the daily grind feeling more like a daily roller coaster of morning rush traffic, meetings that blur into emails, the tumult of to-do lists, and coffee. 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And while we can't tell you to turn the page or how the story is going to go, we can connect you to the one who does, helping you find joy through every turn of the page. 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
1: Athena with the Joy FM and another funny little language play, word play from other cultures. You know, in English, sometimes we say somebody kicked the bucket if we're being a little bit dark about somebody passing away. Well, apparently there are other phrases like this in other languages. So in Viennese, they say to tear down a bench. And the person from Vienna was even like, I'm not really sure exactly where that came from, but the guess is maybe they're tearing down the wood for the coffin. But yeah, to tear down a bench is the Viennese equivalent to kicking the bucket.
0: You might want

0: Phil Wickham's Homesick for Heaven. I'm Adina. This is the Joy FM. And this is a little bit funny that I'm following the song you just heard, Homesick for Heaven, with this. But I saw a list the other day. Somebody asked the question, how do you say kicked the bucket in your language? Like, what's an equivalent expression in your language? And a bunch of people answered, apparently in Hungary, they have lots of ways to talk about somebody passing away. And I thought these were all really funny. Tossed up the boots is one. Smells the violet from below. That's dark. Bit the grass is another one. Left the tooth there. Left the tooth there. What on earth does that mean? And handed in the key. That's another way to say kick the bucket.
1: Before they became your favorite song, they had to have a beginning.
2: Hey, this is Josiah Queen.
1: Here is the story behind the song.
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2: I wrote this song with a couple of close friends, and it really comes from a journey of battling depression and anxiety through different seasons of my life. The enemy has tried to attack my mind, but I've learned there is real power in the name of Jesus. When his name is spoken, darkness has to leave. This song is a declaration that fear doesn't win and lies don't get the final say. If you've been fighting battles in your mind too, I hope this song reminds you that there's hope and there's freedom.

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Hey there, friend. I'm Adina. This is the Joy FM. So happy to hang out with you. Have you seen the video? I think it was a week or two old, but the Seattle Mariners pitcher, Logan Gilbert, tossed a pitch. The ball came straight at him and he kind of turned his body a little bit and he was going to catch it. But instead of catching it in his glove, the ball slipped between the buttons on his jersey and he caught it inside of his jersey. Now, the most important question is, did that count as an out? And apparently, if you catch a ball in your shirt, yes, it counts as an out.

0: Philippians 4:13, I can do all things through Christ who strengthens me. And I've heard people say all the time, God doesn't call the qualified, he qualifies the called. What's one thing you've been telling yourself that you can't do that God might actually be calling you to do anyway?
1: Life gets a little crazy sometimes, doesn't it? It's hard to get the kids out the door, answer those emails that keep piling up, figure out what's for dinner, and hope dish soap can get that ketchup stain out of your best pants. All while trying to hold it all together. We get it. But in the middle of all the noise, when the static feels too loud, we've got just the right song for your right time. And a voice that makes you laugh to remind you that you're not alone. And you are deeply loved. Wherever these crazy days find you, we're right here to help you find joy through it all. 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

I am Medina with the Joy FM. Okay, this is kind of amazing. A guy in Colorado Springs just finished the largest commercial puzzle in the world. We're talking over 60,000 pieces. Yeah, it took him months to complete it. He did it in his garage over 800 hours. I mean, honestly, I lose patience after about 100 pieces, so that's some serious patience and commitment.

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0: Good morning. This is the Joy FM. That was Tarian with Testimony. Here's a crazy story. So a passenger on a Delta Airlines flight from Atlanta to Portland went into labor and gave birth on the flight, thankfully to a healthy 5.5-pound girl just before the plane landed. And also thankfully, two paramedics happened to be on the flight. They assisted. They borrowed blankets from other passengers and also used a shoelace to tie off the umbilical cord. I'm just glad everybody's happy and healthy. I had my kids at home. I did home birth, but I'm very private about it. I was like, my husband is there and maybe another family member, but otherwise I can't imagine giving birth to an entire audience. Either way, everybody walked off that plane with an incredible story to tell.
1: There's a moment most days don't announce. It's not the big win, not the breaking news. It's somewhere in the in-between. It's the first sip of coffee before the house wakes up. That quiet stretch of road with nowhere urgent to be. The deep breath you didn't realize you needed before going into work. Life isn't always lived in the highlight reel. Most of it happens in the small, steady moments that find themselves nestled in between. And maybe that's where joy can be found, helping you find joy in the in-between. The Joy FM.

Good morning. I'm Adina with the Joy FM. Here is a short and sweet quote for you today. Kari Ten Boom once said, "Faith sees the invisible, believes the incredible, and receives the impossible."

0: Hey there, friend. I'm Adina with the Joy FM. It's a Monday morning, but don't let that get you down. You serve a good and a faithful God who walks with you every step of the way, no matter what you're doing. So I hope you have a fantastic week, that you feel rested from the weekend. You did take a little Sabbath break, did you not? I hope you did. But I hope that you walk in full assurance with God's love for you. Stick around. Great morning things ahead. The morning cruise is coming up pretty soon. You'll also get to hear from Phil Wickham, Zach Williams, Jeremy Camp, all your favorite artists, all your favorite songs right here at the Joy FM. Have a great one. I'll talk to you later.
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3: You know why? 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
4: Mother's Day was the one that bothered you. Was it Tax Day?
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4: Or St. Patrick's Day?
3: Only a crazy person would have their tree up at Mother's Day. 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
4: So every time I talk, whether I'm giving formal theological instruction or I'm talking about how do we clean up the milk that just got spilled on the table, I'm communicating this is what's most important to me. Never having any mistakes, or yeah, mistakes happen. I'm communicating your place in that world.
5: That's Pastor Bill Smith, and he's our guest today on Focus on the Family with Jim Daly. He'll share some important tools, actually the most important tool you have as a parent, and that is your words. Thanks for joining us. I'm John Fuller.
3: John, look at the book of Proverbs. In Proverbs 18, it says the tongue has the power of life and death. Well, for us that are Christians, I mean, that's pretty good instruction, right? And this is especially true in our role as parents. The tongue has the power of life and death with our children. And on the flip side, harsh or biting comments can wear your relationship down little by little with your kids. If you're that biting parent where, you know, you're expecting perfection, it's never quite right, and why didn't you get an A? A B's okay, but an A would be better. If some of this is ringing true, I want you to stick with us today because we have a guest who's going to talk about how to use words of grace when talking to your kids.
5: Yeah, and the goal is to build a better relationship with your child and to equip them to navigate life better. I wish we had some redos in my home, Jim.
3: So we all do,
5: I'm looking forward to the conversation with Dr. William Smith. He's a pastor, counselor, and author, and he's written a book that we'll be exploring today, Parenting with Words of Grace, Building Relationships with Your Children One Conversation at a Time.
3: Bill, welcome to Focus on the Family.
4: Jim, thanks for having me.
3: It's your first time.
4: It is.
3: And I love that. I love the title of your book, Parenting with Words of Grace. Let me kick it off there because I think even in the intro, you know, setting that up, you can hear, I don't know why I'm caricaturing this as a dad, but I could hear that dad going, oh my goodness, I can't believe they're going to talk about this. Sometimes you need to be tough with your kids. And that might be true, but speak to that balance of boundaries, words of grace. I'm sure a lot of people went, words of grace? You don't know my kid. So let's get that out of the way.
4: Absolutely.
3: Right from the get-go.
4: And here's where I think it's so helpful to realize that what I'm trying to capture is how do we talk to our kids like God talks to us? Recognizing that everything he says is tinged with grace. Doesn't mean that he's necessarily soft or easy or doesn't deal well with sin, but he deals well with it in a way that actually develops relationship rather than crushes it.
3: Yeah, that's perfect. You know, somebody once said to me, you know, God's a God of a bunch of teenagers, right? We don't behave perfectly. And that's the other aspect of this life. You know, Paul, who, my goodness, who could rise to Paul's ability, right, as a theologian, knowing the word the way he did. Yet Paul himself said, you know, I do those things I don't wish to do, and I don't do the things I should do, basically. And I think he was giving us that idea of imperfection in this life. And it's so easy for us as parents to have such a high bar for our kids. And it's not necessarily bad. It's just bad if you're just dripping on them with this idea of non-performance, non-behavioral performance.
4: Yeah, I think we really, I've said it provocatively this way before. It's as though we're trying to raise Pharisees. And we think that the best child that we could possibly have would be one that just looks perfect on the outside, and we really don't care what's going on the inside.
3: Wow, that is good.
4: And as you go through the Gospels, you realize that the Pharisees were the epitome of good kids, people who had everything down the right way. They were the kids that you wanted your kids to play with because then your kids would, you know, maybe
3: hopefully
4: some of that rub off
3: it
4: on your kids, right? You wanted your kids to marry them. They were the future leaders of the community. And they stood in front of Jesus and did not recognize the one who created them.
3: Yeah.
4: And they accused him of being a tool for Satan. And you think, wow, okay, that's not what I want when I'm helping my kids grow into moral human beings.
3: Right. And that's, again, why I'm so excited to have you here today, because I believe in this message. And I think, you know, even in my imperfection as a dad, I think you'd agree, John. And Gene would say that as a mom, that, you know, we have to realize we're broken people too, and we're not perfect at parenting. And boy, when you can express that to your kids at the appropriate age, it's revolutionary to them. I remember one time I went into Trent's bedroom. I had disciplined him, and I went in, and you know, I said, I just got, you know, too emotional on that, Trent. I'm sorry I reacted the way I did. And I remember he was in the top bunk, eyeball to eyeball with me, and he had this big smile on his face. I said, why are you smiling? He goes, well, I didn't know parents had to apologize. Isn't that awesome?
4: That's awesome.
3: And I think it communicated the right thing. Let me go back a moment. You talked about God obviously being our Father and a wonderful, perfect model of that. What kind of words does God use with his children? Let's get into it. What are the things that he says to us?
4: So maybe even unpack theology of conversation, for want of a better phrase. What does God do when he communicates? He's unpacking who he is. He's the invisible God, but you get a sense of who he

0: Jesus says. So you can see our invisible values and our concerns as we talk. Same is true with God. And so as he communicates to us in the scripture, you're getting a sense of who he is as a person. But you're also getting a sense of our place in his world, because he tells you, I value you, you're important to me, I want you to be with me forever. And you get that sense of, wow, we count. What is man that you should care about him? And God says, a lot. Mm-hmm. and because he puts that value on us. And as we hear him speak, we get a sense of who he is, we get a sense of how he values us. And with those two things, there's an implied invitation. Given what you've just learned about me, given how you've heard me connect with other people, would you like some more of me? Mm. And then as God's images, we do the exact same thing. So every time I talk, whether I'm giving formal theological instruction or I'm talking about how do we clean up the milk that just got spilled on the table, I'm communicating this is what's most important to me. Never having any mistakes, or yeah, mistakes happen. I'm communicating your place in that world. You're this rotten person who always, you know, interrupts my schedule, or you're someone who gets to learn now how to clean something up that they spilled. Right. And in that, based on how I value them, I'm offering an invitation that says, when you have more emotional maturity, when you have more options, are you likely to want to spend some more time with me?
1: Yeah.
0: Or will you spend that elsewhere?
1: And in the book, you mentioned an example where your son, I think, being a little boy, took something he shouldn't have taken, I think some money or something like that. How did that turn into an opportunity to show him this dynamic between God's treatment of us, your treatment of him? What happened?
0: Yeah, that was one of those opportunities you don't really want. It's the end of the day, you clean everything up and you just want to be left alone. And this little person walks into my office and says, do you remember 2-3 years ago when $10 went missing and you knew that it was me because it was on my bedside table, but I said, no, it was the cat. And I was like, yeah,
1: the cat ate it.
0: I remember this. And he says, well, it was wrong. And so I wanted to get that right. Do you want the money back? I think, okay, wow, here's a beautiful opportunity. Obviously the Lord is at work moving in his conscience.
1: Yeah, it's amazing. It was how long after the fact?
0: About 3 years or so.
1: Wow, that's amazing. He'd been carrying it that long.
0: Yeah. Well, think about how long I carry the things I've been deceptive in, and think 3 years is short.
1: Yeah, okay, that's fair.
0: But I was very grateful to see that, but I'm also aware, he has a very moralistic approach to sin. Sin is an activity only.
1: By paying it back, I'm clean.
0: Yeah.
1: Okay.
0: And maybe I'll give you interest. But I wanted to expand this for him, and I said, do you really think that you can pay me back for what we went through? I said, yes. I thought, okay, now I have to enter in a little bit more. I said, so you can pay me back for all the hours that I spent worrying about where you were inside your own heart and mind. You can pay me back for the suspicions that we then had when other money was misplaced around the house. You can pay me back for my concern over how you're building greed into your life and how you're pushing us away. You can pay for all of that. And he says, no, I can't. And that's that kind of moment that I want for my own life when I realize, here's what Jesus really did to pay for me.
1: Right, something you could never repay.
0: Exactly, yeah. Which makes the gospel beautiful, the cross wonderful, and my God amazing. And that's what I wanted him to experience in that moment.
1: You encourage in the book parents to look for the positive in seed form. So I want you to describe what that means. What, you know, looking for the positive in that seed form.
0: So as a parent in my 30s and 40s, I wanted to see my kids respond in 30 and 40 year old ways. And you realize that's just...
1: Is that wrong?
0: Well, it doesn't happen often.
1: That is so true. Why do we do that? Gene and I have had those conversations, my wife and I, and I'm, you know, sometimes she's the one correcting me and sometimes me toward her. And I remember saying, you know, they're 15. They're not 40-year-olds.
0: Yeah.
1: They're not going to think the way we think. And that's true.
0: It took me 4 decades to get here in that time. And you think, well, why aren't you? I told you how to get. And think, no, the maturity takes time. Yeah. So I want to walk that back then and say, what's that look like at your level? And how do I affirm that rather than being irritated because it's not the way that I really wish it was?
1: Bill, I can imagine some parents watching on YouTube or listening to us, and they're going, oh, okay, this is good. I get it, but it's difficult to know when to encourage and when to speak the truth. It's kind of that balance. We still need to be mom and dad. You just

0: can't let them do anything they want to do or behave anyway. You get the argument. How do we balance that? What are the clues that you give us in the book to make sure that you're doing that in a healthy way, which yeah. probably is the best goal?
1: Yeah. So underneath of that question, I think, is the realization that on any given day, in any given moment, your kid is doing some things that are positive and some things that are less than. And so what do you focus on? As I go through the scriptures, I notice that Jesus rebukes people, rebukes the Pharisees. He rebukes Peter when Peter's rebuking him. And you realize there are hard-hearted moments where he goes after. And then you read a book like 1 Corinthians, which always is weird for me, because the opening several verses are just about how great the Corinthians are, how thankful Paul is for them, how they've been blessed with every spiritual gift. And then you read the book and you think, really?
0: Yeah, then it's reprimand.
1: Mm-hmm. Because these are guys who are engaged in all kinds of sexual immorality and divisions in the church. And look, you think, why did you encourage them? You go to 2 Corinthians and you realize, oh, they responded. There's a softness in their hearts. And I think that's the key. The hard-hearted people, you come a little bit more strongly, a little bit more energy. If someone is responding in soft, lead with encouragement. Mm. Because what you're affirming is what God has built in there that will last forever.
0: You know, so often, Bill, I leave this question to the end, but I think the timing's right now. The parent that has blown it. Mm. You know, we have lived by behavioral modification guidelines. You know, we want you to behave a certain way so that we can be proud of you and our neighbors can be proud of us, right? You know what I'm saying?
1: Yeah.
0: And it's dawning, that realization, as we're listening to this discussion, okay, I haven't managed that well. What do they do with their 15-year-old who may be rebellious now? I mean, because they never have been able to get to that standard, and it's caused division and a prodigal, potentially. Because oftentimes those prodigal kids are walking away from, and not always, but often, because that bar being set so high they could never attain it. I can never please you, so why try anymore?
1: Yeah.
0: So speak to that parent. What can I do differently now?
1: I think for that parent, you have to realize I am that parent as well. That there are so many times that I've blown it, and I've heard within the last couple of weeks about places where I've blown it. And my first response is to just be crushed and depressed, and I'm a hypocrite. I should not be here at Focus today. And the gospel that was good for me decades ago is still the gospel I have to run to today, that everything that I've ever done has been paid for by Christ, that my Father in heaven knew all of that beforehand, took me on anyway, mm-hmm. and brought me into his family to parent me so that I would be a better parent. And I always have to go, I have to start there.
0: Mm-hmm.
1: There are remedial things that I can do with the ones that I've blown it with. You've mentioned some, I think, going back and apologizing.
0: Mm-hmm.
1: Huge. Offering a different kind of relationship. Okay, this is the way I have been. I will not deny it. I'm not going to try to cover it up. If you want to talk about it, we can talk about it. But I will set a new path and a new pattern, because if Christ has risen from the dead, there isn't anything that's impossible for his people.
0: Boy, that is really good. Mm-hmm. And I think the other thing I would add is it's not too late to start for that kind of reconciliation, confessing your own sin as a parent to that adult child or that teenager. You know, to say, I've blown it. I did not understand this. That kind of leans into the next question I want to ask you about, which is the need for honesty. I mean, that's brutal honesty when you as a parent can come to that conclusion that, I have not done this well, and then confess that to your child. Describe what it means to be a mirror to your child in that context of honesty.
1: I use a metaphor of a mirror, a verbal mirror, and that's simply when I'm saying to somebody, my child, my spouse, my friend, this is what I see in your life. I could be wrong, I could be misreading you, but this is what I see, and you realize that's what a mirror does. It simply shows you, the way that you are, and it's up to you whether or not you accept that. And so I've offered, here's what I think I'm seeing. Am I seeing correctly? Do I need to be corrected, or if I'm seeing correctly, what do you want to do about this?
0: How did that work, I mean, practically, with your son? Describe your kids, by the way, sons and daughters?
1: Our oldest is a daughter, now married, and then we have two sons.
0: Okay. So in that context, as you were the mirror to them, did you, how did that go, I guess? I'm just going to ask you flat out.
1: Yeah, I appreciate that. And let me add a caveat up front. There is no guarantee that any time you engage your kids well, that it's going to respond, they'll respond well.
0: Right.
1: You're not given that authority or that ability in their lives. So sometimes when I've done that with people, it's worked out very well. There's been a reciprocal, hey, okay, I know dad loves me and cares about me, and so I respond well. And other times it's, yeah, okay, get away from me.
0: Let me press you. I think your son had an issue with self-control. How did you do the mirror thing with him in that context?
1: So in that one, just sort of watching all of the different kinds of things he'd been doing for several days or a week, realizing I needed to step in and say something to him, which would be that, here's what I think I'm seeing.
0: Can you help us with what that looked like?
1: Endless time on his phone.
0: Yep.
1: Eating way too much junk food, watching and other kinds of things. Just
2: typical
1: sort of a
2: behavior.
1: A life lived without limits.
0: Like, were you at our house lately?
1: He's my son. It's not all that surprising.
0: Yeah.
1: So, so I knew that I need to lay that out for him, but that's a vulnerable spot where you're going to come to somebody and say, here's all these unimpressive things that I see you doing. So I want to lay the groundwork for that first. So I did by confessing my own sins, saying, I know what that's like. As a pastor, Sunday is sort of the point you drive the rest of the week towards.
0: Right.
1: Sunday afternoon is Friday night for most everybody
0: Correct.
1: Else.
0: Correct, yeah.
1: Where you just sort of, I'm all done.
0: The pressure's off.
1: Yeah. The way that I tend to handle that, and you know, I can't slow my mind down, it's just, I would just want to feel numb for a little while. TV is a great number. It's just this electronic thing, and I can so easily just start to binge watch shows. And so I found myself one Sunday night watching Sunday Night Football. Well, that wasn't interesting enough, so I'm flipping back and forth between that and the World Series. One of those ends, I've watched the other one till it's done. If I turn this off, I'm going to feel all of the things I've been trying not to feel. So let's go look for Person of Interest reruns. And now Elementary, and finally by 12:30, I was like, enough, just turn this off. And so I'm able to go to my son and say, I get it. I know what it's like to go hours and hours and hours without feeling like you can stop. Mm. And there's hope. And there's a place where we can both go. It's not just you and your need, but it's collectively our need at the foot of the cross.
0: Bill, sometimes your children will need you to explain hard things. You've kind of touched on that theme. You were helping your family prepare for, I think, a family member's funeral. Tell us what happened in that context. That sounded like a heavy illustration.
1: Yeah, and that was a time where there were very little. It was my grandmother. So very young kids, one of whom really did not like death. And you realize that in the U.S., we don't handle death well.
0: Right.
1: We keep it away from everybody so nobody has to engage it. And so I thought in advance, you referenced, I think, the book of Proverbs earlier. Proverbs has two people, the fool and the wise person. The wise person thinks before they speak. And so what's going to give us the best shot at this?
0: Mm-hmm.
1: And so sitting down at dinner time, and I said, guys, I have some hard news. Dinner was over. I have some hard news. Nanny has passed away. She's died. And immediately the one person said, do we all have to go to the funeral? And
0: that was the first question.
2: We all have to go.
1: Yeah. And I was expecting that. I said, let's take a look at a book, passage out of Ecclesiastes. And I brought a children's Bible version that said, it's better to go to a funeral than to go to a party. And I paused and I said, that seems a little odd. That's counterintuitive. And the kids are like, yeah, that doesn't make a lot of sense. And you keep on reading. And it says, because everyone living will die. And so it's better to think about that. And so just sort of to unpack, why is that helpful? Why is that a better thing to do? And we realize that when we die, ask the kids, what happens when we die? Well, we go to heaven or to hell. And I said, okay, and what's special about going to heaven? Well, it's where Jesus is. I said, yeah, that's right. So we're either looking forward to being with Jesus or not being with Jesus. It's helpful to think through that because this life is very short and the life with Jesus is how long? And they said forever. And I thought, nobody knows what forever means. And so I put numbers on things. I said, what's that like, 27 million years? And like, no, longer. And now we do the sort of ramp up, 56 million, no longer. And basically was able to say to them, this life is really short. It's like 3/8 of an inch long. The life to come is like from here to the sun, about 93 million miles long. So my plan next, I think it was Tuesday, my plan next Tuesday is to go to the funeral and think about the 93 million mile life. And said, I'll be sad, I'll cry. But I think there's more wisdom to that than just living in the 3/8 of an inch line.
0: That's great. I mean, just having them capture mm-hmm. that and tuck it in their heart, right? To give them something to think about. Let's move to another area, that kind of final encouragement. It's important to expect that your kids are going to make mistakes and to be ready to respond well when they do. I think even mental talk for a parent to understand that. I remember Gene and I had that, you know, the boys were younger. And I could see Gene panicking a little bit. I said, "What? Okay, tell me what's going on." "Well, I'm thinking of when Trent or Troy, when they're going to be 15 and what they potentially could be doing." But parents can do that. You can catastrophize what your kids might do when they're teenagers because you saw them do something as an 8-year-old. Explain for us the opportunity that you had to comfort your son after a baseball game, which I think is a little bit related to this.
1: Yeah, I would say it is. And my wife and I, Sally, have worked very hard to think to ourselves, they are going to make mistakes. You know, I've said they've got my DNA.
0: That's good for you to take it upon yourself.
1: if raising morally upright children is the goal, then mine are doomed because of the genetics I've passed on to them under the fall. So what can they experience in my home? It's not being perfect, but it would be to have a sense of how God responds to them when they're not perfect. What does love look like that embraces them, that does not say your sin is okay, but still embraces them anyway? Mm. And I thought that's what I want them to experience in our home. But that means then I've got to invite myself into that. So my son lied one time, I'll shorten the story, lied one time about catching a ball when he didn't at a championship baseball game. Hmm. And I kind of knew that he had, but there's a lot of pandemonium, a lot of pressure on him. Literally, the ump asked him, "Did you drop the ball?" And you know, he's 10. Come on.
0: And everybody's cheering.
1: Everybody's cheering.
0: He caught it. He caught it.
1: Exactly.
0: I can imagine that.
1: And so he lied. And I was praising him on the way back to the van after the game about all the good plays, including that one, which was astounding, even if he dropped it. And I dropped down on one knee and I said, "Look, I just want to say one thing before we go home. And that is, I want you to know that if you ever do something wrong, like lie about catching a ball when you didn't, I want you to know you can come and talk to me, okay?" Mm-hmm. And he said, "Okay." And I thought, all right, here's another one that doesn't work.
0: But there's wisdom in that. You didn't blister him. You didn't say, "Okay, so what do you want to tell me?" Right?
1: Exactly.
0: That's wisdom.
1: Because all you're doing is forcing a confession. You're not trying to reach a person's heart.
0: And what happened?
1: We drove home. I did a bunch of chores on the way home. After we got back, kids followed me all around. And then eventually everybody left except that one. And he looks at me and he says, "Hey, do you have a minute?" And I said, "Yeah, what's up?" He said, "You know, when I told you that I caught the ball, I lied. I didn't." And tears streaming down out of his eyes at this point. And he said, "It meant so much when you said that I could talk to you whenever." And so all the way home, I just kept thinking about that. And I couldn't wait to say something.
0: Yeah. It's so good. And Bill, this content is so good. I can't express enough, yet I still have this ringing in my head. When we talk about parenting with words of grace, we say, "Yeah, I understand that. But kids need to learn how tough a world this is." And, you know, I don't know why. Maybe this is something about my childhood. I don't know. But it's just like I can feel that hard heart parent saying that. And they just, I don't know if it's because they're uncomfortable. Hmm. They didn't receive it as a child, and therefore they're going to, you know, kind of pull up their kids by their bootstraps, and life is tough, and get over it. But man, God's heart for us is all grace. It's all love. He even says if we don't have love, we're a clanging cymbal, right? That his nature is love. How do we move from that maybe hard-hearted parent, even as a believer, into something so much better?
1: When you speak in those kind of ways, and I've had this question before and had people ask this, what I often hear people doing is equating grace with niceness and discipline with punishment. And you think, no, there isn't a single way that our Father relates to us apart from grace. Grace right. is the overarching umbrella. It's covenant. And so everything is done within the context of a relationship, both the positive affirmations as well as the discipline. Discipline from your Father, that's grace, because it would be ungrace to just let you run and destroy yourself. Mm. I think the grace part really does talk to what's the goal. Is the goal that we would be restored to each other, that we would be closer after this interaction? That's the grace part. Mm. Because you can discipline without grace, and you can be accurate in your assessment that discipline needed to be given, but if the end result is you're driving your child away because they've learned to not disappoint you, to not receive hatred from you, you're not disciplining them in the same way that God disciplines you.
0: Yeah. And you know, that thought came to me, you're right in the action and wrong in the heart.
1: Yeah.
0: And that's where we miss it. Mm-hmm. Bill, this is so good. Parenting with words of grace, building relationships with your children one conversation at a time. What a great resource for parents to have. And, you know, I say this from time to time, John, if the listener, the YouTube watcher, if you can send a gift of any amount, one time or monthly, we'll send you a copy of the book as our way of saying thank you for being involved with the ministry. If you cannot afford it, I'm going to trust others will cover the cost of that as part of the ministry here, mm-hmm. and we'll get it into your hands, because I feel like this is one of the core key messages that parents need today. In a world that is going to beat up our children, they should know they can come home to a loving environment to learn both the truth and the grace of God's heart for them. Mm-hmm. Bill, thanks for being with us.
1: Thank you, guys. It was really good to be here. Mm.
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1: Remember when you were a kid, reading along to a story on tape or CD? 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These days, it's not so easy. With the daily grind feeling more like a daily roller coaster of morning rush traffic, meetings that blur into emails, the tumult of to-do list, and coffee. 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And while we can't tell you to turn the page or how the story is going to go, we can connect you to the one who does, helping you find joy through every turn of the page. 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
3: 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Today's message of hope takes us to the Psalms to find security, safety, and a place to run.
2: There are many words in the Bible that God is described as. For example, He's a high tower, a shield, a buckler, a rock, and many other words to describe Him. One of those words is the word used here in Psalm 46, this first verse: God is our refuge and strength, a very present help in trouble. And a refuge is a place to run. And I wonder how many of you have ever thought about running. Maybe some mother, you are there this morning and you've thought all week long you'd like to run away from dirty diapers, dirty dishes, dirty clothes, and a dirty house. Or maybe you're in business for yourself and you'd like to run away from the books, the finances, the bills, the employees, and everything else. Or maybe you're a student this morning, you'd like to run away from the school, your lessons, your studies, the program, and all the rest that you have to face. More than likely, all of us, at some time in our life, have felt like running. You say, well, running where? And haven't you been to the place it didn't make any difference where you ran, just so you got away from your present circumstances? So I want us to notice in this 46th Psalm here what I think is the word of real encouragement to people who feel like they would just like to run. And you see today people are running all over this nation, running from their home life, running from their business, running from their spiritual problems, running from this, running from that, running from the other. And you see, we never stop to ask the question, if I run, when do I stop running? How long do you run? How long do you run to get away from the problem that is within your own physical, emotional, spiritual being? Where does a man run to hide from cancer? Where does a man run to hide from depression? Where does the woman hide? Where does she hide from her emotional instability? You see, going hither and going yonder is not the solution. And in this 46th Psalm, God has given us a beautiful description of a place to run. Now look at it, if you will. He begins by saying, God is our refuge and strength, a very present help in time of trouble. Now, what I want to do is I want to give you about 10 words that describe the best place in the world to run when you get in trouble. Regardless of the trouble, regardless of the nature of it, regardless of how long, how intense, there are 10 characteristics here, I believe, I want you to get a hold of, so that the next time you just want to chuck it all and you say, I just can't stand any more of this, I just can't take any more. And you begin to get resentful and bitter, and you want to escape, and you want to fight, and you want to lash out, and you want to say something that you know in your heart is not in keeping with the Lord for your life. I want you to remember Psalm 46 and listen to what he says. God, Jehovah, that is Elohim, infinite in power, absolute in faithfulness, Yahweh, the eternal, everlasting God, Adonai, our King, Lord, and ruler. God is our refuge. Where does a man go when he faces trouble? There is no place in the world that you and I can escape trouble today. There is no geographical location to which you and I can run and escape this, that, or the other. So he's given to us a place of refuge. He says, God. God is their refuge. Where is God? You say, well, God's in heaven. Well, the Father's there. The Son is seated by his right hand. But he's given to us one likened unto himself, the Holy Spirit to live within our heart. Where does a man have to run to hide? Where can a man run to escape? Well, listen to what he says. Let's go down these verses, and I want you to get these words down, if you will. And the next time you get tempted to run, to hide, whatever your choice or method of running may be, I want to show you something here. First of all, God is our refuge and strength, a very present help in time of trouble. The very word refuge, a place to hide, a place of safety. God is always a place of safety for you and me. He will protect us emotionally. He will protect us spiritually. He will protect us from oppression. He will protect us in time of temptation. He is our refuge, a place of safety. Secondly, God is our refuge and strength. When you and I become weary, whether it be emotionally weary, whether it be physically weary, he is our strength. Does he not say, but they that wait upon the Lord shall renew their strength. They shall mount up with wings as eagles. They shall run and not be weary. They shall walk and not faint. How are we strengthened with continuous rejuvenation of our strength? Is it not in God? And you see, physical rest is one thing, but there's something about emotional rest, something about spiritual rest that is far more powerful than merely physical rest. God is our refuge, so he's our safety. Secondly, he's our strength. And then thirdly, he's our serenity. Look, if you will, in verse 2 and 3. Therefore, will not we fear. And you see, this whole chapter of the Psalms is a tumultuous, moving, shaking chapter. Watch this. Therefore, will not we fear, though the earth be removed, though the mountains be carried in the midst of the sea, waters thereof roar and be troubled, though the mountains shake with the swelling thereof. Verse 6, the heathen rage, the kingdoms move. Verse 8, desolations and wars. So here is a whole concept of the earth and the sea shaking and moving. And what is he saying in verse 2? He says, when you and I run to God, when we look to him, when we put our trust in him, he's our safety. He's our strength. He's our serenity. Watch verse 2 and 3 now. Therefore, will not we fear. There is no fear when God is our refuge. Why? He says, even though the earth is removed, and though the mountains be carried to the midst of the sea, though the waters thereof roar and be troubled, though the mountains shake with the swelling thereof, he says, you and I will not fear. Why? Because when a man learns to run to God, there is a serenity, there is a peace, there's an inner quietness that he can be in the midst of a terrible storm. But deep down inside of him, there is a perfect peace. The opposite of that is that a man can be in the midst of peaceful circumstances, and on the other hand, his innermost being can be a terrible civil war, shaking, moving, shattering, roaring on the inside. But you see, he says, when you and I learn to run to God, there is safety, there is strength, there is serenity. Listen, then he says not only that, if you move down to verse 10, he says there's solitude. Be still and know that I am God. When you and I learn to run to him, what's one of the first things that happens to us? When you and I retreat to God and bare our heart, and we begin to unload the circumstances, the frustrations, the fears, the anxieties, the things that trouble us, what happens? Not only is there a sense of peace, but we begin to enjoy God all alone. We can get just wrapped up in Him. The solitude of being alone with God. He wants us to run to Him to experience the serenity, the peace that He gives, and the solitude of being alone with God. Because listen, you know when God does the most for us? When He gets us all by Himself, and we are concentrating on Him, and we're not thinking about anything else and anybody else. And you see, sometimes He allows the storms and the troubled waters and the moving and the shaking of the mountains in our life in order to do what? In order to drive us to Him, and we come running to hide and escape from life. And you see, one of the most beautiful verses in the Bible is, "He that cometh to me, I will in no wise cast out." You and I run to God in times of trouble, serenity, solitude. And then I want you to notice something else in verse 2 and 3. "Therefore we will not fear, though the earth be removed, and though the mountains be carried in the midst of the sea, though the waters thereof roar and be troubled, though the mountains shake with the swelling thereof." You just think about that. He says the whole earth is convulsed. It's like being in the midst of a convulsion. The mountains are shaking. He says the earth is rumbling and the waters are roaring. The whole earth is shaking about us. You know what I think about when I read those two verses? When you come to Him and you yield yourself to Him, is it not true that He wraps Himself around you and nothing can shock you? Nothing can get to you? Nothing can make your... You see, this is why He says, "He will not suffer thy foot to be moved." When everything around you comes crushing in upon you, remember this, that when you and I have run to God, it's like He puts His shockproof arms around us, and we may get bumped, but you see, most of us don't hide in Him. We run to each other. We run to this, we run to that. He says, God is our refuge for every single one of us, that when trouble comes, He wants us to rush to Him. Safety and serenity and strength and solitude. Then I want you to notice, turn to Psalm 57:1. Not only that, but He's a shelter to us. And here's a beautiful verse, and maybe sometimes when trouble and heartache hits you, you ought to underline this verse. He says, "Be merciful unto me, O God, be merciful unto me, for my soul trusteth in thee, yea, in the shadow of thy wings will I make my refuge until these calamities be overpast." Now think about that for a moment. In the shadow of thy wings. And you see, here's a beautiful way of His assuring us, listen, of the warmth, of the tenderness, of the personal way that God wants to shelter us in time of trouble. Now listen how the psalmist said it. He says, "In the shadow of thy wings will I make my refuge until these calamities be overpassed." You see, all of us are going to face calamities. All of us are going to face troubles and heartaches and burdens. He says, we're to run to God. And He says, this refuge, He says, our Heavenly Father is like a mighty eagle whose wings do what? Hover over us to protect us, what? Until these calamities pass. A calamity is a great time of trouble, a great season of trouble, a great period of testing and trial. He says, you and I are to run to the Father. And when we do, it's like the little eaglet coming under the warmth and the tenderness and the shelter and the protection of the mother's wings until these calamities pass and you go on your way. You see, all the things that people need when trouble comes, there's only one place to find it. And then if you'll notice, in the 142nd Psalm, turn there just for a moment, he says there's something else here that's involved in our Heavenly Father being our place of refuge. The 142nd Psalm, verse 5. Not only is He our shelter, our solitude, but He's our sufficiency. Look in verse 5. "I cried unto Thee, O Lord. I said, Thou art my refuge and my portion in the land of the living." That is, whatever you and I need, we'll always find it in Him. Now listen, The man who runs down to the bar to escape, what does he find? He only finds something that deadens his sensitivity. He doesn't find sufficiency for his need. And you can run to every single human city of refuge that men make in order to escape reality and to refuse to face their problems. But what do they find? They don't find sufficiency for the problem. They find something that makes it possible for them to put off facing the real issue. And what do but delay the solution by refusing to assume responsibility? And the effect is what? It intensifies in its weight and in its penalty. All right, let's keep moving. Psalm 94. He says in Psalm 94, speaking of a refuge here, and let's see, in verse 22, here is the stability of our refuge. But the Lord is my defense, and my God is the rock of my refuge. You see, all other places to run are like quicksand. They may hold you up for the moment, briefly for the moment, but they don't hold you up for a solution. He says, my refuge, God is the rock of my refuge. That is, it is solid. When you and I come to the Father seeking a solution, seeking help, seeking comfort, seeking support, what do we find? But we find it in a God who not only is interested in us in the moment, but He's interested in us every moment. And you see, one of the most beautiful things about this first verse of Psalm 46 is, He says, God is our refuge and strength, a very present help. What does He mean with that? That if you need help tomorrow, He'll be there. If you need it today, He'll be there. It is always present. He's made it possible for us to be able to flee to Him at any moment. He's always available to take us in. And He's always strong enough, stable enough, that whatever the problem you and I face, we know that we can lay it down in prayer by faith before the Lord God Almighty, and we're not going to sink. You can't think of a problem that's going to cause God any trouble. You can't think of anything He's not adequate and sufficient to supply, no problem that He cannot meet. He is everything a man needs. When trouble comes, where is he to go but to God? Now, can you name me any other place a man can run to find so much? That is stability and strength that is lasting, that stabilizes a man's life, that energizes his life. And he says when the calamities are overpassed, what does he do? He sends him right back out into the stream of life, strong, stable, supportive, sheltered, protected, safe. Because if you and I learn the lesson God wants us to learn, here's the lesson He wants us to learn. Now listen, He wants us to live every day. Every day where? In the refuge of our Heavenly Father, under His beautiful wings, resting in His everlasting arms, surrounded by His ever-protecting care. He wants us to live there every day. That is, we ought to live in positive, aggressive, supportive, ongoing, successful retreat into the Father's arms. How does a man run to God? He doesn't even have to get out of bed. He doesn't even have to leave town. How does a man run to this shelter, serenity and strength and solitude and support? How does a man live within that? Where does he go? How does he get there? You see, the one last word is surrender. Because you see, you'll never be able to hide out in God until you're willing to surrender your stubborn, proud will to Him. When a man learns how to run to God, even in the midst of all the shaking and the quaking and the trouble, and all of life is just going to absolutely cast you to ruin and destruction, disappointment and disillusionment, he says what? When a man learns to run to God, all of that turns into a beautiful, surprising serenity, quietness and strength and shelter and support and everything a man needs. And how does he get there? doesn't have to move a single finger. All he has to do is to tell the Lord, Lord, I can't, but you can. And I'm just trusting you to help me. And I'm just turning my life over to you. Oh God, I cannot cope with what I'm facing. But you said if I came to you, that you'd be all of that to me. And so I'm coming by faith and trusting you to be to me what I cannot be to myself.
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3: 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Think about why you're running. Here's a moment with Charles Stanley.
2: Well, where do people run when they start running? Some people run down to the bar. They call it the happy hour from about 5 in the afternoon to, I guess, what is it, 6 or 7 o'clock? Somewhere thereabouts. So they run to the happy hour. But isn't it strange they have to go back next day for some more happiness? And they have to be back there Wednesday and Thursday and Friday and Saturday. And they have to keep going back to remain happy. And the problem is, that's no place to run because it doesn't satisfy anything. Then folks run to drugs. What are they trying to do? Just escape for the moment, but you've got to take some more tomorrow. And then other people, they have an affair. What are they doing? Running from the circumstances of the moment, trying to find some new thrill, some new joy, some new interest, but that doesn't last either. And then some people run by leaving geographically. We're going to move out of town. We're just going to change our location. Things are just not what they ought to be. I don't like the circumstances, so I'm leaving, not realizing the problem is not out there. The problem is within here. Listen, if God is no more sufficient than that, that there are problems and heartaches that you and I face, that we have to leave geographically in order to escape, there's something wrong. Now, I'm not saying you should never move. I'm simply saying that running to get away from that kind of circumstance is not the solution to the problem. And people try all kinds of things in order to escape, in order to get a grip on themselves. And usually, wherever you go, as soon as the newness wears off, you suddenly get this awful sense of dread. This cloud begins to loom up. It comes out of nowhere. And if you look at it real closely, it's the same old cloud that was in the last town. And you think, my goodness, it's blown all over here. And the problem is it didn't come from the last town. You brought it with you.
3: 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I hope you'll join us again for In Touch, the teaching ministry of Dr. Charles Stanley. 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
8: And this is the heart behind our song, Wash. The Bible says in Ephesians 2:13, but now in Christ Jesus, you who were once far off have been brought near by the blood of Christ. And that's what the song Wash is all about. We are able to celebrate that we were once far off, and because of the blood of Jesus washing us, we are now near to the heart of the Father.

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1: Hey, it's Dave. Good morning and welcome to a fresh week. It is Monday morning and we will turn the page and see what this week brings to us. Whatever it is, we'll face it together and we'll start it all off with a little devotional and prayer. That's all coming up next. 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

It's the Morning Cruise, Dave, Bill, and Carmen here at the Joy FM. We're going to start our day today by looking at the verse of the day from the YouVersion Bible app. It's Matthew 9, 37 and 38, and it may be a familiar passage to you. It says this, "Then he said to his disciples, 'The harvest is plentiful, but the workers are few. Therefore, beseech the Lord of the harvest to send out workers into his harvest.'"

work. This is more than just praying that more people would surrender their lives to foreign missions and go to foreign lands to preach the gospel. That's necessary. That's needed. There are people that are called to that. But the harvest is all around us. The field is the world that we live in. And the workers are just as much you and me as people who surrender to full-time ministry or to missions work. You don't have to go into the foreign field in order to preach the gospel, in order to be a part of the workforce that is sent into the harvest. You can be a part of that workforce right where you are. Your field of work might be in your office. It might be in your classroom. It might be at Walmart when you stopped in to just pick something up. You never know where you're going to run into people who are in need of the gospel. That's the harvest that is ready to be gathered. And we are the ones who are here to do the work. Now, that work encompasses different things in different times and different places for different people. Some of us are sowing the seeds that will then grow into a mature plant ready for harvest. Some of us are tending that plant and continuing to help it to grow. Some of us are the ones that reap the harvest. But whatever it is, we're there for the entire cycle, so to speak. You may be the one that plants a seed today. Tomorrow, you may be the one that waters that seed, helps it to grow. And then the next day, you may be the one who harvests a seed. Whatever it is, we are just called to be the workers. When Jesus tells his disciples to pray to the Lord of the harvest to send out workers into the fields, we are those workers. It's up to us to share the light of the gospel, to spread the seeds of the gospel in whatever field we find ourselves in. So this passage is not just about mission work, and it's not about other people. It's about us being ready to take the gospel into our area of influence. The people that are around us, whether it's at home, at work, at school, at play, wherever we find the harvest, we are to be involved in it. So again, Matthew 9, 37 and 38, then he said to his disciples, "The harvest is plentiful, but the workers are few. Therefore, beseech the Lord of the harvest to send out workers into his harvest." Father, we pray today that we are responsive to that call, that our eyes are open to the needs of the people around us, that we can see the harvest that is plentiful, and that we can see our part in that. Lord, help us today, whether it's planting a seed, watering a seed, or harvesting. Lord, let us see the opportunities, see the field that is ripe to harvest, and be the workers that are sent into those fields. We lift up the people in our prayer center that need help today, people that need provision financially, people who are struggling, people who are in need of healing, friends and family members in the hospital and those waiting on the results of medical tests. Lord, you know their situations, and we lift them up to you. Others who are just dealing with the stress and pressures that come as we get closer and closer to the school year's end, we lift them up today. We lift up people who are having anxiety issues and feeling stressed. Lord, we pray for peace that passes understanding in their lives today. And we thank you for making us a part of the harvest, for giving us this work to do, to be the ones that carry the light of the gospel into our world, to brighten a dark place. Help us just to see the opportunities and respond today. In Jesus' name, amen.

Case closed, the end. No chance for me to ever leave this prison of my sin. Now I know it might sound crazy, but one day a key unlocked that cell.

0: Micah Tyler, Walking Free here on the Morning Cruise at the Joy FM. Got music from Matthew West coming up, the latest from Zach Williams. We got Toby Mac on the way. Right now it's Mercy Me with Make It Well. The Morning Cruise on the Joy FM.
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2: Good morning. Here's your news. Today is the deadline for Alabamians to register for the May 19th primary. You can apply in person at your county registrar's office or by mail. Now, if you're not registered or haven't updated your address by the close of business today, you won't be able to vote in the primary. Spirit Airlines has abruptly shut down operations, canceling all flights and leaving thousands of travelers and employees scrambling after failing to secure a government bailout. The discount carrier says customers who booked with credit or debit cards will automatically receive refunds. And a new Japanese study finds that just 10 minutes of daily floor exercises can improve balance, flexibility, and agility. Participants boosted standing balance, side-to-side movement, and spinal mobility with simple core and leg moves. Researchers say doing the routine in the morning may help wake up the body's balance systems. I'm Rob Langer, and that's your info to go on the Joy FM.
3: We'll see sunshine today with a high climbing up to about 79. Tonight's low down to 52. Then sunshine again on Tuesday with a high up to about 32.
0: Life gets a little crazy sometimes, doesn't it? It's hard to get the kids out the door, answer those emails that keep piling up, figure out what's for dinner, and hope dish soap can get that ketchup stain out of your best pants. All while trying to hold it all together. We get it. But in the middle of all the noise, when the static feels too loud, we've got just the right song for your right time. And a voice that makes you laugh to remind you that you're not alone and you are deeply loved. Wherever these crazy days find you, we're right here to help you find joy through it all. 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
5: Have you ever thought that when you serve someone who is in need that you're really serving Jesus? Jesus tells us in Matthew chapter 25, verses 35 through 40, "For I was hungry, and you gave me something to eat. I was thirsty, and you gave me something to drink. I was a stranger, and you invited me in. Naked, and you clothed me. I was sick, and you visited me. I was in prison, and you came to me." Then the righteous will answer him, "Lord, when did we see you hungry and feed you, or thirsty and give you something to drink? When did we see you a stranger and invite you in, or naked and clothe you? When did we see you sick or in prison and come to you?" The king will answer and say to them, "Truly I say to you, to the extent that you did it to one of these brothers of mine, even the least of them, you did it to me." We started Love in Action based on this scripture because the first time that we met a homeless person, our eyes were open to people who were in such need and just totally void of hope. But as we start showing the love of Christ to people by handing out meals, by giving a cold glass of water or a hot cup of coffee on a cold day, and we start providing clothes and we start reaching out with the love of Jesus and taking care of needs of the people who are in need, as Jesus commands us to here, we see lives begin to change because hope is restored. Hope that somebody truly cares. Most of all, hope that the God of heaven has not forgotten them, and he hasn't. He loves all of us, and we see throughout scripture, we are commanded to help and take care of those who are in need. Let's do that, because as we do, we are actually serving our Lord and Savior, Jesus Christ, and nothing is better than that.
1: For more information about how you can help, visit loveinactionministries.com.

Hey, this is Mark. Spring is finally here, and the city of Ashford is ready to have a community celebration. Ashford City Mayfair is scheduled for May 9th from 10 to 4. 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The Joy Crew will be there, so we hope you'll bring the family for some fun in the sun. 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
3: We are now in May, which is crazy. And several years ago, and Dave, I don't know that you did this with us. I don't think you did. I think you just rolled your eyes. Remember when we did a mile a day in May?
2: Oh, yes. I did just roll my eyes.
3: It actually came up on my time hop last week on the 30th. And I'm like, oh yeah, I remember when we did that, a mile a day in May.
4: It was great.
3: It was so fun. So what is today? I don't even know what today is. Today's the 4th.
4: Yeah, Star Wars Day.
3: Oh, you know. May the 4th be with you. Mm-hmm. I actually have done a mile. So I'm already? Yeah, well, May 1st.
4: Oh, well, of course.
3: I mean, because it was
4: I
3: easy.
4: I thought you meant this
3: morning. No.
4: Man,
3: not today.
4: She is overachieving.
3: Friday, I got my walk in. Saturday, I got my walk in. Sunday, I got my walk in.
4: Yeah.
3: So I don't know. It's like, do we try and do that?
4: I say yes.
3: A mile a day in May?
4: Let's do
3: a
4: it.
3: A mile a day in May?
4: Yeah, I think it'd be great.
3: Just so walk or run a mile. That's all you got to do. Walk or run a mile a day in May.
4: Here's the thing. We talk about walking on the show a lot.
3: Yeah.
4: We talk about exercise. We talk about moving.
3: Dave,
4: Dave's been walking.
3: You legitimately can do it this year because you walk more than both of us probably.
4: Yeah. You're doing miles a day.
2: Yeah. A mile a day in May would mean I actually get a break.
3: Yeah. How many miles do you walk a day?
2: 3 to 5, depending on the day.
3: Well, I mean, I could do us a printout and we could bring in our little stars and like if we get our mile in... I think we should do it.
4: All
3: right, have you already... did you walk a mile?
2: Yeah, this weekend. Yeah,
3: so
2: sure.
3: So we're same. Mm-hmm. Bill, did you?
4: Over the weekend?
3: Yeah.
4: Oh, yeah. I had one run.
3: Okay,
4: which
3: so
4: was
3: that's
4: great,
3: a mile.
4: Which is great. And then...
3: You can go back and look.
4: Some treadmill stuff. I don't know exactly what it was, but...
3: So here's the thing. We may all be starting out at the same place.
4: Yeah, we might
3: we
4: be.
3: We did at least a mile. So we'll go check. I'm for sure there. Mm-hmm. Dave is. Okay, so it's official.
4: All right, mile a day in May.
3: Mile a day in May.
4: We're going to walk our talk.
3: Yes.
4: And not just talk
3: even
4: our talk.
3: If we have to go, like, do a few laps around the building to get that mile mm-hmm. in... We're going to do a mile a day in May.
2: You know, here's the problem for me.
3: Now that it's a, now that it's this, you don't want
2: to do.
3: We're just going to encourage people.
2: Sucked all the fun
3: here's
2: right
3: Here's the
2: out.
3: Thing. It's heating up and it's very easy to, at least for me, as the humidity is starting to tick up, to say,
4: right, right.
3: But no, I'm going to do it. I'm committing a mile a day in May.
4: Yep. So Dave, just do what you've been doing. Don't do the mile a day in May thing. But when you come in, tell us how far you've gone, we'll mark it down.
3: He'll lap us.
4: He will.
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1: Well, something else that's happening this first week of May that I want to highlight this morning right off the bat, it's the National Day of Prayer, and it's happening on Thursday. First Thursday in May is officially designated as the National Day of Prayer. And their theme this year comes from 1 Chronicles 16:24. Tell of his glory among the nations, his wonderful deeds among the peoples. So their theme is glorify God among the nations, seeking him in all generations. And what this is, it's just a call to people of faith. And you know, this cannot get, we cannot let this get into a political realm discussion. It is a call for people of faith to pray for our country. If we're not praying for our country, then there's no hope. 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I'm going to be at one of the events representing the Joy FM, praying for the media and entertainment. 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If you have a gathering that's not listed, you can list it there. You can find out about churches that are doing things, breakfasts that are being held, brunches that are being held. You can get a prayer guide to pray across America. So this is a really important thing for us to do, whether you do this at home, on your lunch break, or you get together with others as a church or on a public space. Prayer is so powerful, so necessary, and without it, we shrivel up and die. But with prayer, we're invoking the God of heaven to send his blessing, not just for us, but as the theme suggests, among all the nations. So National Day of Prayer is happening this Thursday.
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2: Good morning in the news. Camp Mystic in Texas will not reopen this summer. The owners met with state lawmakers last week during a hearing on last year's deadly flooding that killed 27 children and counselors. They say closing the camp is meant to remove any doubt that they're ignoring victims' families' concerns. A new health survey indicates more and more Americans are using drugs and marijuana to get to sleep. Experts say any drug doesn't get to the core issue, which could be anything from sleep apnea to restless leg syndrome or simply anxiety. They strongly suggest ending your screen exposure 2 hours before bedtime if you have sleep issues. And there's a new credit union in Dothan specifically for students. The All In Credit Union will train and employ Dothan High School students to help them build future work skills. Senior VP of Member Experience Lisa Hales says they have 500 employees and regular turnover. I'm Rob Langer with your info to go on the Joy FM.
3: We'll see sunshine today with a high climbing up to about 79. Tonight's low down to 52. Then sunshine again on Tuesday with a high up to about 82.
0: The JR Show. Just smiling and nodding through whatever JR is saying.
4: How's that tree looking?
5: I tell you what, the Christmas tree is down.
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5: You know why? Because I knew Mother's Day was coming. And nobody needs to have their tree up by Mother's Day. 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
6: Mother's
5: that down.
6: Mother's Day was the one that bothered you. 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
4: or St. Patrick's Day.
5: Only a crazy person would have their tree up at Mother's Day. 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
8: In Revelation chapter 3, verse 7 says, "When I open a door, no one can close it." You know, let me give you a couple more ways to know God's will for your life. One is through providential circumstances. You see, when God is leading, the way will open up for you. When He sends you, He goes before you, John says in chapter 10, verse 4. His word says, "When I open a door, no one can close it. And when I close a door, no one can open it." So who opens the right doors? Well, God does. Who closes the wrong doors? God does. You see, the right doors lead to blessing, but the wrong doors lead to pain and loss. Plus, nothing but unbelief can keep a door closed once God commands it to be open. The only help God needs from you is, do not fear. Stand by and see the salvation of the Lord, which He will accomplish for you. Here's the second thing. Enter traffic lights. The old timers in the faith used to say, "I always watch for the checks in my spirit." You're a new creation with a new spiritual nature when you're in Christ. You're alive unto God, the scripture says. And that means you're equipped to sense God's moving within you. And while the counsel of wise and mature Christians can help, the last word must be spoken in your own heart by the Spirit of God. It is God who works in you to will and to act in order to fulfill His good purpose, Paul wrote in Philippians chapter 2 and verse 13. So, if your will is surrendered to God, He's at work in you, directing your will and your behaviors. So, believe it because He declares it. He will give you the red light when He wants you to stop, and He'll give you the green light when He wants you to go. So don't go on red and don't stop when He gives you the green light. You go forward and you trust His work inside of you. I'm Ray Jones, and that's another Heart Truth for your day.
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1: I see that we have Brandon Lake coming up, and I didn't realize that this was... Sorry, I'm running into the studio. I need to get my breath here. I did not realize that Brandon Lake was doing this. I literally stumbled across it on Friday, but he's been out on his tour with Pat Barrett and Franny Cash, and he finished it up this past weekend. It was the King of Hearts tour, which, man, I would have loved to have seen that because I love Brandon Lake. And wait, did I say Brandon Heath earlier?
2: No,
0: you said Brandon Lake.
1: Okay.
2: You've been in the lake all
1: morning. Okay, I've been in the lake the whole time. So he rented out a stadium in Charleston. Sold out, back-to-back nights, unbelievable. As a matter of fact, there was a video that I saw where when he rented, because he's had a dream to do this, he wanted to finish in his hometown and, you know, have the show there. And I think the way he said it, the venue had sent him an email and basically said, and he rented it, but they said, we don't think that you're quote-unquote big enough.
0: Yeah, it was earlier in his career. He had the dream, and the agent booked it.
1: Yeah, and they said, you're not big enough to rent this venue. Sold out, not one night, but two nights. And then his wife, Brittany, had the idea to have baptisms outside the venue this past weekend. And he was so excited that the fire trucks were actually the ones that came and filled up the
0: tanks.
1: The tanks, and he ended up getting them from Tractor Supply. So he was so excited about that. But he live streamed it both nights, and so Pete was watching the Lightning game on Friday in the other room. I didn't care about watching. Sorry, the Lightning. I love the Lightning. So they. It was really sad that they lost last night. It was 2-1.
2: Yeah.
1: So I was in another room, and so I started live streaming it. And here's what's crazy. So we have to go find this this morning. Hold on, I got the song up because I've been listening on repeat. Brandon Lake pulls out Nick Jonas. Nick Jonas comes walking out on stage. Come to find out, they had... So we've got to go get this song at some point. But they'd written a song called The Author, sang it together, and they had secretly released it at midnight that night, which was so cool. But I saw it live and literally just stumbled up on it. Like, I had no idea this was happening, was not paying attention at all, and I just saw, you know, Brandon Lake live stream. I saw the set between he and Pat Barrett, and it's so funny because, you know, we know Pat Barrett pretty well. Pat Barrett is a comedian. He's just like Dave Barnes. I mean, they could, as much as they're songwriters, they are hysterical. And Brandon, he even said, he goes, this guy, I've loved being out on tour with him. He says he is peeing.

0: guess he had Dan and Shay, which, you know, Dan and Shay are from the country genre. Mm-hmm. But to have,
1: you know, who told me about this yesterday? Kimberly.
0: Oh, wow.
1: She is informing me. I'm like, yeah, I should know this.
0: Yeah.
1: Well, here it is.
0: Wow. It's so cool. So, yeah, we'll have to go find that. We'll have to go get the song here in a little bit and play it. But yeah, Brandon Lake, Nick Jonas, it's called The Author. It's a great song.
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1: We were talking a couple of minutes ago. Brandon Lake wrapped up his King of Hearts tour in his hometown of Charleston, South Carolina. He had two nights, I mean, just sold out crowds back to back at a stadium. Not familiar with the stadium there, but it was huge. I live streamed a portion of it on Friday. And man, when he pulled out Nick Jonas, it was so fun. The place went wild. And they talked about how they had written this song together, and it's called The Author. And basically the sentiment is, who am I to question the pen that's in the author's hands? And they sang the song. It's so, so good. So Dave went and found it for us this morning. So here it is, Brandon Lake and Nick Jonas.

0: Oh, yeah.
1: There you go.
2: Oh, yeah. Isn't it so good?
0: That's a good song.
2: It really is.
0: I love that. Both of those guys, by the way, Nick Jonas and Brandon Lake are preacher's kids.
2: Yeah.
0: I love that line in the chorus. It's right on.
2: Yeah. Franny Cash was adorable because, well, our girls, Bill, Madison, my girls, I mean, they were all into Jonas Brothers growing up. And Franny Cash was backstage and she was like, if I told my, you know, middle school self that I'd be sharing the stage with Nick Jonas, she was just freaking out backstage, which was so adorable. But yeah, Preacher's Kids. And I love that song. I hope it makes its way to the Joy FM.
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5: Let's take a look at some headlines. The next stage of a lawsuit over safety against Meta starts today in New Mexico. After Meta lost round one to the state's attorney general, a judge must now decide on remedies. If a judge imposes sweeping child safety requirements, Meta says they might block all of their platforms inside of New Mexico. Delta is continuing to help passengers affected by the sudden shutdown of Spirit Airlines. The Atlanta-based airline says reduced non-refundable fares are being offered through Friday for all domestic markets where Spirit operates. Other airlines are offering similar aid to Spirit customers. And may the 4th be with you this May 4th. Today, fans around the world mark Star Wars Day. The unofficial holiday dates back to 1979 when supporters of new British Prime Minister Margaret Thatcher took out a newspaper ad reading, "May the 4th be with you, Maggie. Congratulations." And the pun has stuck ever since. I'm Rob Liger, and that's your info to go on the Joy FM.
1: We'll see sunshine today with a high climbing up to about 79. Tonight's low down to 52. Then sunshine again on Tuesday with a high up to about 82.
3: There's a moment most days don't announce. It's not the big win, not the breaking news. It's somewhere in the in-between. It's the first sip of coffee before the house wakes up. That quiet stretch of road with nowhere urgent to be. The deep breath you didn't realize you needed before going into work. Life isn't always lived in the highlight reel. Most of it happens in the small, steady moments that find themselves nestled in between. And maybe that's where joy can be found, helping you find joy in the in-between. 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
1: All right, saw the movie, The Story of Everything, over the weekend. And I got to tell you, I think that every parent of a teenager and every college group should just see this film. It's only in theaters for the next 3 days, at least where I was looking, because it's one of those Fathom films. I'll get to why I think that every parent should take their teenage, you know, son or daughter to this movie if they have any interest in this kind of thing at all, even if they don't, maybe. But first, I got to tell you about the drive-through documentary date.
0: Yeah. We were curious.
2: Woo! I'm very curious to hear.
1: Oh, it was such Martin engineering.
2: McDonald's.
1: No. Oh, come on. Give me some credit here for a date night. I mean, we do McDonald's, but not for a date night.
2: Yeah. With Burger King.
1: Chicken salad chick.
2: Oh, okay. Excuse me.
1: So, no, we had a busy day. I mean, obviously it was after work. It was Friday, so I'm busy. I got a meeting. Mm-hmm. Kimberly and I met at Chicken Salad Chick.
2: Yeah.
1: At a little after 5. Mm. And so then we went to the theater. We got there about 5:45. I had already purchased the tickets. We walk inside, we go right up to the counter. You know, that's what you do these days. Mm-hmm. And this is before 6 p.m. on a Friday, so it's not real busy. So we go right up to the counter. We get them to print out the ticket for us. Kimberly buys a popcorn. She gets a drink. We walk up to the place where you give your ticket. The girl looks at the ticket. She says, "These were for yesterday."
2: Oh my goodness, so you clicked on the wrong date.
1: I scratched my head. For some reason, in my mind, April 30th was Friday. In reality, May 1st
0: was Friday.
1: I had bought tickets for Thursday and not for Friday.
2: Surely they let y'all in.
1: Well, here's what happened. No, they did not let us in.
2: No?
1: Because the movie wasn't playing at that time. Movie had already played that day. It's a Fathom event.
2: Okay.
1: So it only plays like once or twice a day.
2: Got it.
1: So it had played at 1:00. So there was no Story of Everything.
2: It. Okay.
1: So we go back up to the counter. You know, applause for AMC Theaters. Okay. Props to AMC. They said, "We will take care of getting you a voucher if you want to come back tomorrow at 1 and see the movie." So now there we are. We're getting the voucher. And Kimberly still has a big thing of popcorn and a drink in her hand. What do you do with that? You don't want to take that home. So you'd never eat that kind of junk at home.
2: Yeah, so you go see another movie.
1: So we saw The Devil Wears Prada 2. So it was a drive-through documentary double feature date.
2: Yeah, so Kimberly got a movie she liked.
1: Well, she was somewhat interested in it. Yeah. She'd seen the first one in 2006.
2: Yeah.
1: I'd never seen it. Mm. But I had some interest, just, you know, what are people watching? So we went and saw it. I got to say, we walked out of the theater. This is so funny because, you know, this is Bill. This is every movie date we had when we were younger.
2: Yeah.
1: We'd walk out. I'd say, "How do you like the movie?" She'd go, "I thought it was all right." And I'd say, "Well, did you notice that in the certain part that this was the climax of the film and this person did this and
2: tried to show that the worldview
1: right
2: on
1: here's
2: this
1: the worldview behind the film and this you know they
2: all.
1: Snuck this messaging in and she's like, "Can't we just watch a movie and not have to overanalyze it?" So this was us coming out of The Devil Wears Prada 2. "So what'd you think of the movie?" She goes, "I don't think I have any brain cells left." I said, "I thought it was pretty good. I thought it was a half-decent movie."
2: So she didn't care for it.
1: She was just eh.
2: Okay.
1: But I thought it was actually a pretty good movie. There weren't many objectionable elements in it. It tried to show a moral wrestling within the fashion industry.
0: You didn't continue on to that part, did you?
1: I did a little bit.
2: Of
1: yep.
2: course
1: Meryl
2: you did.
1: Streep.
2: Come I mean, on, yeah.
1: Anne Hathaway, great acting.
2: Yeah.
1: So yeah, I thought it was a decent film.
2: Okay.
1: So, but it was hilarious because it was total role reversal.
2: Yeah.
1: And then we went back for The Story of Everything on Saturday. I'll give you a little breakdown of that and tell you why I think every parent of teenage kids or above should get their kids into the theater the next couple days.
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0: us.
1: Corey Asbury here on the Morning Cruise at the Joy FM. Let me just recap for a second. Last week, Bill told us all about his plans for a drive-through documentary date with Kimberly.
2: Uh-huh.
1: Bought the tickets, went to Chicken Salad Chick, got to the theater. He had bought the tickets for the day before.
2: Oops.
1: Inadvertently. Didn't find that out till they went to go into the theater. Popcorn and drink already bought.
2: Mm-hmm.
1: Here's the difference between you and me. I'm just taking the popcorn home and eating it. Bill went and saw another movie.
2: Yes, we did.
1: I'm thinking I've already spent the money.
0: Yeah.
1: They're letting me come back tomorrow to see it. Mm. I guess I'm having popcorn at night tonight at my house.
2: Mm-hmm. Oh, no, we actually did see the movie on Saturday, 1 p.m. The theater was a little bit, about almost a half full, mm-hmm. which it's all right for a Fathom event. Mm-hmm. I hope it does well. It's an important story. And I said earlier, I thought that every parent of a teenager or maybe college students should get together and go see this film. It's only in theaters for the next couple of days. I think we have a link on our page at themorningcruise.com. But the reason is, you know, this is a movie that deals with two competing stories that have been present in science and shaping our lives, quite frankly, for the last 100 years, all the way from Einstein to Stephen Hawking. The science has led in a certain direction. And the two competing stories are this. Does it lead in the direction of we live in an impersonal, mechanistic universe that has no design, no intelligence behind it, the material world is all that is, or does the world we live in betray the hands and the fingerprints of a creator? And what was so fascinating about this film, and the thing that I thought was so compelling, was the way that it pulled together scientists from the 20th century, all the way from Einstein again up to Stephen Hawking, several of whom had admitted publicly that following the science, not religion, following the science leads one inevitably to realize there must have been a supernatural creator. Mm. Or we could not have the universe that we have. And these are hardcore scientists, sometimes atheists. You could see in some of the clips they played, it was almost it was honest. It was shockingly honest to some of them. Like, I can't make these theories work unless there is a mind behind the universe. Hmm. So it was great at that level. There were two focuses. You had the telescope and the microscope. In other words, the first half was all about the cosmos and all that we've learned in the last 100 years or so from science. The second half was all about what we've learned about the cell. And that was, oh my goodness, what goes on at the cellular level in your body, it's unbelievable. And the way that they told that story was so, so good. And so why do I say that I think every teenager should go? Because not everybody's going to be happy with this film. Certain ways of looking at creationism are going to say this doesn't go far enough, but this was not a religious film. This was not a film designed to say this is what Genesis means. This is just a film saying this is where the science leads. Mm. And on the other side, you're going to have people saying, well, it doesn't lead there inevitably. I could come up with another story to explain the phenomena that we deal with scientifically. Okay, but this one makes a compelling case for what we believe as Christians, that the universe is the product of a God who spoke it all into being. Again, it doesn't go that far, but what do kids struggle with? And what this has been the story of our lifetimes is that kids raised in Christian homes go into college. Mm. They discover that some of the things they've been told in Sunday school aren't true. They discover they're very reasonable and they're very compelling, these stories that come from an atheistic worldview. And they lose their faith. This is a real story that's been told hundreds of times. And even today, it's a little bit different because the real battleground for kids these days is morality. Whose version of morality and identity do I accept? But the thing that you got to understand is there's still a worldview behind what supports that. In other words, when you jettison morality, you tend to stray towards moving away from other things that the Bible teaches about who we are and how we got here. And so I think it's an important film to see if you've got teenage kids or older. Yeah. And they do provide discussion guides and things like that if you wanted to do this in a faith setting.
0: Let me ask you this. Say we can't get to the movie today. I can't imagine them making a film like this and just saying, oh, 3 days and we're done. They want as many people to see it as possible. So do you know, or can we look up? It's got to be available after it leaves the theaters, you would think.
2: I would certainly think so. Yeah. I haven't heard any plans about
0: so
2: that.
0: We need to try to look that up and see.
2: This is kind of the model that The Chosen has done. They'll put a Fathom event in the theater for a little bit, then they'll put it on Amazon Prime, that kind of thing. I would guess they're going to do something like that because
0: again, why would you spend all that time and money to say, all right, here's your three days. You got to catch it.
1: Yeah, the theater event just becomes the booster.
2: Mm-hmm. Yeah, hopefully so. The story of everything.

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2: Good morning in the news. Preservation work continues at the historic 1887 Vine Hill Presbyterian Church in Autauga County. The Old Autauga Historical Society has added an accessibility ramp and septic tank, but still needs funding for a water meter, plumbing, and a bathhouse. The goal is to get the church ready to host community events. The Food and Drug Administration says it will allow some pancreatic cancer patients to access a new drug. The medication Diraxon-Rasi blocks a signal that causes cancer cells to grow nonstop. Diraxon-Rasi is being approved for use under the FDA's Expanded Access Program. And NASA says a potentially hazardous asteroid named Apophis will safely fly past Earth on April 13, 2029. It will come within about 20,000 miles of the planet, closer than many satellites in orbit, but NASA stresses there is no danger. I'm Rob Langer with your info to go on the Joy FM.
3: We'll see sunshine today with a high climbing up to about 79, tonight's low down to 52, then sunshine again on Tuesday with a high up to about 82.
0: Before they became your favorite song, they had to have a beginning.
4: This is Nate from Elevation Rhythm.
0: Here is the story behind the song.
4: And this is the heart behind our song, Wash. The Bible says in Ephesians 2:13, but now in Christ Jesus, you who were once far off have been brought near by the blood of Christ. And that's what the song Wash is all about. We are able to celebrate that we were once far off, and because of the blood of Jesus washing us, we are now near to the heart of the Father.

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1: Toby Mac, Heaven on My Mind, here on the Morning Cruise at the Joy FM. Interesting thing last week. While Bill was missing the movie he'd bought tickets for, but didn't realize.
2: Second time around.
1: Right. While your seats were going empty in Thursday night, leaving only the other two people that had bought tickets, they actually then got probably the whole theater to themselves.
2: They might have sat in the seats that I paid for.
1: Probably not if they'd paid for their own. But the point is, while you were missing the movie you were supposed to be at, I was actually going to dinner with our worship team, which I don't usually do during the week. But we didn't have rehearsal because a couple of people, key instruments, couldn't make it to rehearsal.
2: Mm-hmm.
1: Drummer being one of them.
2: Ah.
1: Just makes it difficult. But the worship guy said, hey, we can't really rehearse.

0: let's go eat.
1: Yeah.
0: So we did what Americans do. We went and sat down around a meal, mm-hmm. told good stories, had a good time, and enjoyed that. Then I got home and had a message from Nathan, number two. Mm-hmm. And Andy, Margie wanted to FaceTime.
1: Okay.
0: Now, Margie just turned two.
1: Yeah.
0: And so it was a birthday call, basically, her making to me, so that I could tell her happy birthday. Had a great chat with them. Mm. And then over the rest of the weekend, we had videos of Margie on her new skateboard.
1: Margie?
0: 2 years old. They have a skate park nearby, and the two older ones, Andy Kate and her brother Ransom, have been rollerblading at the skate park. Mm-hmm. And Essie's been out there too. So they make this thing. It's a skateboard, but it's got kind of a handle almost like a wagon would have. And then on that, there's another little handle that you can hold on to. So the two-year-old can stand on the skateboard, hold on to the
1: handle
0: thing, and then Nathan can pull her around.
1: Oh, so they kind of get the feel of it.
0: Exactly.
1: Got it.
0: So I got videos of that. We got videos. Andy Kate had sort of an awards ceremony for the lady that teaches piano, did a big awards thing and a final recital for her group. And so we got to see video of Andy Kate playing piano, and then she gets an award of recognition, and the teacher tells all the parents there and everybody in the class, you know, she's only in kindergarten, but she went and placed in this competition where she competed at first grade level because they don't have a kindergarten level. So congratulated her on being a little bit ahead of her class, I guess.
2: Nice.
0: So just, it was a very good weekend of just family stuff.
1: Yes. Sweet.
0: Enjoy that, which was great because the rain kept everything pretty much indoors.
1: Yeah. Saturday afternoon was napping weather for sure.
0: I checked my front door a couple of times because it sounded almost like there was hail. And it was just the rain blowing up against my front door.
1: And it was so needed. I've not checked in to see as far as the wildfires that they were having in North Florida, South Georgia. But I was thinking about that on Saturday and saying, goodness Lord, I hope this is putting out the
2: Well, I know one thing for sure. Yep. We need a lot more.
1: Yes, we do, for
2: all over the Southeast.
0: It did cool things down for a hot minute.
1: Yesterday, I served at church, and I was so thankful because it was a cooler day because our cafe's outside.
0: I'm went like, on a nice long walk, cooler weather, nice breeze, which was great when it was blowing at my back. It was a little different when it was blowing at my front. And it just made me think, I'm glad I'm walking today and not riding the bike.
1: Riding the bike,

0: That's Jamie McDonald here on the Morning Cruise at the Joy FM.
1: I did not realize that this was a thing, but it looks like this week, May 4th through the 10th, is screen-free week. And evidently, this has been going on for quite some time. Have y'all heard of this? Because we've never talked about it.
2: I don't think we have.
3: No, we've not talked about it.
1: It says screen-free week is celebrated every year the first week of May. And this week, celebrated all over the world, is an invitation for everyone, children, adults, entire communities, to switch off completely from staring at screens and take a well-deserved break. So now,
0: I would have to be on vacation.
1: Yeah, exactly.
3: Yeah, right.
1: I would say if we all just started with phones, that would probably be a good place to start, as far as only use your phones for absolutely necessary things. But it says millions of people participate in screen-free week. I've never heard of it until today.
3: Is it even practical to do? Because, like you said, I'm thinking about the stuff I've got, even the stuff I do for church.
1: Yeah, I don't think this is what it's talking about.
3: Right.
1: I think the spirit behind it is...
3: It's just kind of the
0: recreational use.
1: Yeah.
3: The doom scrolling and,
1: yes,
3: and things, laying in bed with your phone.
1: Yeah.
3: Stuff like that.
1: It's worth a try. I mean, here's the other thing. We started talking about a mile a day in May earlier in the show, because we all did a mile over the weekend each day.
3: Right.
1: I mean, didn't mean to do a mile a day in May, but that was something that we did several years ago.
3: We're going
1: to
3: do it again this month.
1: Yeah, we are going to do it. So if you're just tuning in, we're going to try that. I will say on Saturday, I actually made the decision on Friday, because I've gotten in a bad habit where I will get up on Saturday morning, have coffee, talk to Pete. We really don't turn the news on as much anymore, which has been a really nice shift on Saturday mornings. But then he'll leave, he'll go, he's in real estate, so he'll go to work for a little bit, and then I'll exercise. And then as soon as I exercise, my cool down is my, you know, clear protein with creatine sitting, and then I grab my phone and I start scrolling. And so here I've got energy from working out, and now I'm giving it all back by scroll.
3: Right.
1: And I just told myself on Friday, you are not going to be on Instagram tomorrow. You just don't even pick up your phone. And I had to be so intentional about it on Saturday, but it was a good thing. I ended up cleaning out a portion of a closet. I cleaned out the junk drawer on Saturday. I went and found a Bible study that I've been wanting to do for a while and pulled that out and popped the DVD. Yes, the DVD in. Popped the DVD in, which I don't think the player is working. But all that to say, by the time I got to Saturday evening, I felt so much better having not sat for 3 hours after working out and, you know, scroll. So if you want to join us, I think this is something we need to be intentional about this week.
3: Screen-free week. And a mile a day in May.
1: Just
3: imagine where we'll be at the end of the month if we're consistent with it.
1: Stay with it, for sure.
3: Maybe we'll help
4: G'day,
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4: 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We're for King and Country.
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3: Good morning. Here's your news. Today is the deadline for Alabamians to register for the May 19th primary. You can apply in person at your county registrar's office or by mail. Now, if you're not registered or haven't updated your address by the close of business today, you won't be able to vote in the primary. Spirit Airlines has abruptly shut down operations, canceling all flights and leaving thousands of travelers and employees scrambling after failing to secure a government bailout. The discount carrier says customers who booked with credit or debit cards will automatically receive refunds. And a new Japanese study finds that just 10 minutes of daily floor exercises can improve balance, flexibility, and agility. Participants boosted standing balance, side-to-side movement, and spinal mobility with simple core and leg moves. Researchers say doing the routine in the morning may help wake up the body's balance systems. I'm Rob Langer, and that's your Info to Go on the Joy FM.
4: We'll see sunshine today with a high climbing up to about 79. Tonight's low down to 52. Then sunshine again on Tuesday with a high up to about 82.
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1: Much like you, Dave, we got to be around littles this weekend, which was great. Got an opportunity to see all the littles at one point or another. And Addie actually spent the night, one night this weekend. She's four. She's the oldest of our grandkids, and she is a piece of work. I got to tell you, that girl, she was at her house and just in conversation. It's just fun to have a conversation with a little one where they're doing something. And she's coloring. She's got a couple coloring books. She's got a little painting thing, and she's sitting at the table. She's doing some coloring, and then she just asks Kimberly. She says, "How old are you, Mimi?" And Kimberly said, "Well, I'm 54, and I can say that because we've, y'all are the same age. We talk about it pretty freely." So she says, 54. She goes, "How old do I look?" Addie goes, 55. Kimberly's like,
0: "Don't ask a four-year-old.
1: That is the answer so I wanted."
2: That's hilarious.
1: So, you know, we have to get through the night, get her down. She didn't go down too easy, but she did finally go to sleep. And then the next morning at breakfast, we're up and Kimberly is saying, "Well, Addie, how was your night? You know, how'd you sleep?" All this kind of stuff. And she says, "How old do I look today?" She goes, "Still 55. She remembered.
2: That is adorable.
1: Yep,
2: that's so fun.
1: And then she went to soccer, and she's on the team.
2: Yep.
1: And she loves running out there beside the ball when it gets close to her. And she will occasionally kick it. I think she kicked it once good this last Saturday. I think it was an accident, but it was a good kick. But at one point, this is just four-year-olds, right? This happened with a couple kids on the team. At one point, she's just done. It's like she walks over the sidelines. "I want a snack now."
2: Right in the middle of the game.
1: Right in the middle of the game.
2: Yeah.
1: Just sit down. The coaches look around. They're missing a player. Yeah. We'll call another kid over from the sidelines to do this. And then she just didn't want to go back out. And then finally, she decided she'd go back out on the field.
2: Okay.
1: So then the coaches got to decide, how many do I want out here?
2: Yeah.
1: It's quite a calling if you're coaching or if you're teaching pre-K or if you're coaching.
0: I can remember
1: that level.
0: When my kids were young, T-ball. I mean, T-ball was not a thing when I was a kid. And when I was a kid, at age six, when you started playing baseball, there were 7 and 8 year olds humming real baseballs at you. So there was no T-ball, there was no coach's pitch, none of that. So at six, you know, when you were the youngest on the team, you got put out in right field where you gazed at the sky and watched the birds and occasionally ran for the ball when they yelled at you. So it's a different world. They start so young now.
1: Yes. They do, and it's hilarious when the first time that our oldest son, I can tell this on him now, he's 33. Anyway, Will hit the ball off the tee, ran straight to third base. It's like, "No, go that way, other side of the field."
0: Not uncommon at all.
3: Sometimes

0: Big Daddy Weave with I Know here on the Morning Cruise at the Joy FM.
1: You are both talking about the littles. I don't have littles just yet. I don't even have son-in-law quite yet.
0: One step at a time.
1: Yes, one step at a time for sure. But speaking of kids, the girls, my daughters, for Christmas, they gave me a gift certificate to an esthetician, dermatologist esthetician. And I made the appointment at the end of last week in the afternoon. So excited to go. I'm putting the address in. This is a new place that just opened up near us. I'm putting the place, you know, the address in, show up. Haley's told me where to go, where to park, parking garage, all this kind of good stuff. And so I'm walking over out of the parking garage over to the building and I see, you know, the logo, where to go. It's on the third floor. Yeah, Bill just, you know,
2: shrugged my shoulders.
1: Shrugged his shoulder like no big deal on the third floor.
2: You're going to have to get into the stairs though because you're not going to want to take the elevator.
1: Here's where I'm going with it. So I go into this little lobby area and the elevators, for those of you who do not know me, I loathe elevators. I do not like elevators. I've gotten stuck on elevators twice. Once at the beach and once in Atlanta. And the one in Atlanta was for 20 stinking minutes in the morning before the morning show, like 4:30 in the morning. I had to open up the emergency thing on the elevator in Atlanta and it went to 911. I mean, I showed up. Y'all saw me.
0: Oh,
1: I was
0: shaking for the better part of the morning.
1: It stuck with me all day. We had an interview with Louie Giglio later that afternoon, and I was so thrown off the whole day. So anyway, I do not like elevators. So I'm looking at these elevators. They look older. They literally look older. And I was like, Carmen, you've got this gift certificate. You have an appointment. Get your stinking hiney on the elevator and just go up to the third floor. Y'all, my palms are sweaty just thinking about it. I literally couldn't do it. I couldn't do it. So I call, you know, I look up their number. And at this point, I'm a little shaky. I'm like, oh, what do I do? Carmen, you're a grown woman. Just get on the elevator.
2: Could y'all send someone down, please?
1: Listen, you know me well. So I call and I said, hi. I said, you know, my name's Carmen. I got an appointment, such and such. And they're like, they said, are you having, because it's new. They just opened like the last year or so. And she goes, oh, are you having trouble finding us? Just look for this and, you know, go into the elevator. And I said, yeah. I said, I see the elevator. I said, here's the thing. I just got to be straight up with you. I am deathly scared of elevators. I said, where are the steps? I just want to take the steps. And she goes, oh, there's a door around the corner. It should be open, but they don't keep it open. She goes, it's probably locked. And I was like, oh, I said, and I'm just like hanging on the phone. And she goes, you know what? This is after a couple minutes. She goes, a couple seconds probably. She goes, you know what? I need my steps. She goes, so I'm just going to come down and get you. Just come to these steps and I'll just come down and get you. And she, you know, she comes down, comes out the door. And
2: really?
1: I was like, oh, the sweetest. And I said, thank you, thank you, thank you. I'm sorry to be that person. I said, I was telling her when I got stuck in Atlanta. And so anyway, I'm walking up three flights of steps, get in, talking to the people at the front desk. I said, I'm so sorry. I said, I'm so excited to be here. You know, my daughter's got me this for Christmas, blah, blah, blah, blah, blah. The girl, sweet girl who was doing the esthetician who was doing my facial came around the corner and I was, you know, telling her, I said, oh, you're, you know, sweet people at the front desk came down and got me. She looked at me and she goes, I'm so glad you called. She said, because we've been having trouble with the elevators.
2: No.
1: She goes, we've been having trouble with the elevators. I'm so glad you called. So anyway, I loved it. Had the best appointment. So great. Had some things checked that I needed to have checked. And I said, okay. I said, I really loved this. I said, how often would you recommend, you know, that I get this checked, come back? And she goes, oh, probably every 6 months. And I said, okay. I said, as long as you're willing to come down these three flights of steps and let me in, I will be here. I will make my next appointment 6 months from now. I couldn't do it. I literally could not do it. I could not do it.
0: Yeah, I believe you. I have ridden many elevators in my day. Small ones.
1: Yeah.
0: Shaky ones.
1: Yes.
0: Loud, noisy ones. Yeah. I've never been stuck on an elevator.
1: Twice.
0: Here's the thing, though.
1: Yeah.
0: The back of my mind, and it's not really a phobia, but the thing that I always worry about is if I take the stairs, getting locked into the stairwell.
1: See, I honestly could handle that better than than the elevator. Mm-hmm. I just think
2: that's amazing customer service.
1: It was off the charts.
2: For her to go,
1: charts.
2: You know what? I need my steps.
1: She said, I'll come down. Like, legit, who else calls up to the business and says, will you please come down and get me?
0: I don't know.
2: Oh, sure. We'll send our runner.
0: One of these days, somebody's just going to text and say, that woman needs to be evaluated.
1: Exactly, for sure.

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0: Peter Burton here on the Morning Cruise at the Joy FM. So I'm going to pass you guys my phone here in just a second to see if you can find me. Here's what I mean. I went to Sharon Hills Elementary School in second grade. My first grade year, I was at White Hills Elementary. Then they redistricted. Second grade, I was at Sharon Hills Elementary. Then they finished a new school they were building. So third through fifth grade, I was at Tanglewood Elementary.
1: Oh, wow.
0: Now, for most of that, I was with the same group of people. First grade was one group of people, but then second through fifth, most of the same people. So I was on Facebook, and somebody that I was in that second grade class with, Miss Miller's class, Miss Miller went to school with my dad, and I did at one point tell everybody in the class how old she was. I don't think she appreciated that, but I was in the second grade.
1: Mm-hmm.
0: So I'm going to, they posted the picture. This is Miss Miller's second grade class. Mm-hmm. The year that I was there at Sharon Hills Elementary. See if you can find me.
2: I'm going to get up and walk over to where Carmen's all sitting, right, so that I can look over her shoulder.
3: Right, here we go.
4: Well, I kind of want you to text it to me so I can bring
0: well,
4: it
0: Well, it's a Facebook post. So.
4: I know, but you can save it. Hold on. Hold on. I feel like if I have it big on my screen.
3: I feel like we'll see him. Not there.
4: Hold on.
0: I will tell you, I was
3: maybe all the way over.
0: I was a
3: left.
0: Cute kid.
3: There's a bunch of cute kids here.
4: Let's see.
3: All the way further over.
4: Okay.
3: Is that him? Far left.
4: Yeah.
3: That's my guess.
0: Far left. Doesn't really tell me anything.
4: Yeah. Okay.

0: a little bit of Daniel. Hold on. A little bit of Daniel in that kid. Your son, Daniel.
1: Hold on.
2: This just goes to show how much we change from second grade.
1: I think this is you right here.
0: Let's see. I'll walk back over to Carmen.
1: Hold on.
0: It's a guessing game.
1: The one in the center right there. Don't you think maybe? I think maybe. Him.
2: That's me.
1: Yes. That is hard to like keep it.
2: Yeah.
1: That's him. No, right here. This one.
0: That one?
1: Yes. That's him.
0: Right. With the,
1: we got to post this picture, by the way.
0: With the straight, shiny hair.
2: Straight, yep. blonde hair. Yeah,
0: shiny,
2: that was me.
0: Blonde hair.
1: Yeah.
2: I had the straightest hair you've ever seen in your life. Probably until high school, college.
1: Mm-hmm.
2: If I started to let it grow longer, I'd just get these little flips out on the side and the back.
1: Yep. Mm.
2: But I mean, straight, almost platinum blonde hair.
1: Wow.
2: Probably just about till middle school.
1: Yeah.
0: Wow.
2: And it darkened up a little bit. Darkened up. That was me.
0: So when was the last time
1: your sister can recognize you?
0: She did.
1: Even on a tiny little phone.
0: She did.
2: Yep.
0: When was the last time you've seen a picture of yourself at that age?
2: It's been a while.
1: A minute, yeah.
2: And I don't remember the last time I saw that second grade class.
1: There was a trend on socials a while back where, you know, meet the team or whatever, and it was all the baby photos.
2: Yes.
1: And you had a hat on in yours, which was really cute.
2: Yeah, that was probably me at two or three.
1: Yeah, that was a baby photo. Bill never could, you couldn't find. Everybody kept saying, why didn't you, as if we intentionally omitted you know
0: but
1: listeners were like, why wouldn't you put a picture of Bill up? Where's Bill? Why didn't you think of Bill? It's
0: I will need a month
1: to go find one.
0: Give me a month.
1: Yeah,
0: let me dig through stuff. I'll find it. I'll
1: find
0: take a picture of the picture.
1: Yeah,
0: and then we'll have it.
2: The picture that I sent in is actually, you know, there for a while when you went and got pictures taken at the studio. You could get the big framed picture, and they all had the same white frame. I have those pictures that hung. My mom had them. I've got mine and I've got Emily's. Same time of life, same type of photography, same frames. And that's what I just took a picture of that picture, and that's what I posted.
1: Yep.

0: We the Kingdom here on the Morning Cruise at the Joy FM. I just sent that picture, by the way, to my kids because I'm curious to see how many of them can spot me.
1: If they can spot you. I sure hope at least one of them gets it wrong. Dave, I thought about you over the weekend. I read a survey, a new survey that that says that men take longer to find the perfect pair of jeans than women do. Check this out. One third of women try up to 10 pairs in a row before they buy a pair of jeans, while some of the men in the survey admitted to trying on as many as 20 pairs of jeans before finding the perfect pair. I thought Dave Cruz can buy jeans at a stoplight. We always say Matthew West can write a song at a stoplight.
2: Mm-hmm.
1: Dave Cruz can buy a pair of jeans at a stoplight.
2: Oh.
1: He opens Amazon, goes, those look
2: click,
1: good.
2: Click.
1: Yeah. Done.
0: Right.
1: Wears them to work the next
0: I know my size. Mm-hmm. I don't try on jeans. I cannot fathom trying on 10 pair, much less 20.
1: 20 pairs. Who are these guys? I'm wearing the pair that I bought from Amazon.
2: Yeah.
1: These fit great.
2: Yeah.
1: These are not bad at all. The first time I've ever done that online.
2: Yeah.
1: And they were Levi's, so mm-hmm. I knew the kind of the fit.
2: Sure.
1: I'm sure I probably scrolled through at least 10 pairs of jeans mm-hmm. getting to this
2: pair
1: that had the right sort of fit. It's like mm-hmm. just a regular fit. It's like I'm going to try to get something I think is going to be forgiving, mm-hmm. just enough that if I don't quite get it right, it works.
2: Yeah.
1: Because they're Levi's. But I'm even not the guy that would try on 20 pairs of jeans mm-hmm. in a... I might try
0: what could even be different
1: pairs.
0: About the fit in 20 pairs of jeans? I open up... When I look at Amazon, it's like I'm looking for the color.
2: Yeah.
0: I know my size. I know the brands I like.
2: Mm-hmm.
0: That color is what I need.
2: Yeah. For women, I will say, guys, I don't know. I can't imagine there being a million different fits for men. But for women, there is, oh my goodness, there's there's the, you know, high rise, mid rise, thank the Lord the low rise is kind of out, but there's boot cut, baby boot, you know, flare, slim, I mean, cropped, ankle, I mean, it's all
0: right.
2: of it, you know?
0: So that there are all the different kind of cuts for mm-hmm. guys too, but once you've settled on this is the kind of jeans I like.
1: Yeah. But you would expect women to have tried on, to have to try it on more.
2: Yeah.
1: But this survey said about half women try on about 10 pairs, guys try on about 20. I don't know where the survey came from.
0: I don't
1: know
0: who these guys are.
1: I don't know who they are either.
2: Yeah.
1: I don't know anybody, any guy that tries 20 pairs of jeans.
2: I don't. That I can't track with. But when it comes to women, and plus there's so many, and guys too, but there's so many different body types. You know, I have found a brand and a cut that looks good on my body type. And I probably have 3 or 4 pairs in the same cut.
1: Yes.
2: Style, just in different washes. You
1: right.
2: know, one's a dark denim, one's a lighter denim, that kind of thing. So yeah, I can't imagine.
0: I think that's also a difference between me and, well, certainly between mm-hmm. me and you.
2: Mm-hmm.
0: I'm not going to step out far enough to say the difference between guys and girls. But for me, like you're worried about what do these look like on my body type?
2: Yeah. Oh, 100%.
0: Here's what I'm worried about.
2: Yeah.
0: How do they feel?
2: Mm.
0: Are these comfortable?
2: Yeah.
0: I'm good to go.
2: Yep.
1: There you go.
2: Yep. No, it's a little different for we women. But I will say this. I'm thankful, at least in the women's world, that because there for a while, it was like skinny jeans are in. And then everybody had to buy low-rise skinny jeans. And I think the jean world has caught up and culture has caught up with all different types of jeans are all in style. Whichever one looks best on you, that's what's in style, which is nice.

0: Life gets a little crazy sometimes, doesn't it? It's hard to get the kids out the door, answer those emails that keep piling up, figure out what's for dinner, and hope dish soap can get that ketchup stain out of your best pants. All while trying to hold it all together. We get it. But in the middle of all the noise, when the static feels too loud, we've got just the right song for your right time. And a voice that makes you laugh to remind you that you're not alone and you are deeply loved. Wherever these crazy days find you, we're right here to help you find joy through it all. 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
1: Things are getting real. 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Only way I'm getting to the other side. 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
1: We talked about it a little bit earlier, but Brandon Lake has been touring the country with his King of Hearts tour, which I'm sure was fantastic. Pat Barrett was on that tour. Franny Cash. Franny used to be part of We the Kingdom with her family. Then she went out on her own. But on Friday and Saturday night, Brandon Lake wrapped things up in his hometown of Charleston, South Carolina. I had no idea this was happening. And I just came across a post on Instagram, I think, where it says, you know, streaming live at, you know, seven something. It had already started. I joined in midway. And about the time that I joined in, Brandon Lake is introducing Nick Jonas to the stage. And I'm like, what? Because my girls, when they were younger in middle school, high school, they loved the Jonas Brothers. And Nick Jonas comes out and they talked about how they had secretly released a song the night before. And the song was called The Author. And then they sang the song. It was so, so good. And so I listened to it quite a few times over the weekend, talked about it earlier this morning. Dave grabbed it. And I just think if you missed it, we should play it again. And if you heard it this morning, then you're going to love hearing it again.
2: Oh, yeah. Based on the texts we got, people were loving it.
1: Yeah.
2: Brandon, love the lyrics to this song,
1: too. So good. Yeah. Brandon Lake and Nick Jonas.

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1: If you are physically able, we'd love for you to join us for Walk a Mile a Day in May. We're going to do a mile a day in May. Again, we did this a couple years ago. Carmen, this was your brainchild. We actually had a logo for it at that time. Mm-hmm. I don't know if we have anything like that because it's May 4th and we decided we would do that
2: this morning. Yeah.
1: And since you walked a mile, I walked at least a mile each day this weekend.
2: And it's even, I'd just say a mile a day in May. If you want to jog a mile, you can. If
1: Why
2: you
1: not?
2: Want to run, whatever. But at least walk.
1: So here's some benefits of walking. By the way, walking a mile, mm-hmm. I mean, most of us have, you know, watches or whatever that can measure that. But it's about 2,000 steps or about 15 to 22 minutes, depending on how fast you're walking. And here are some benefits. There are benefits for your heart and circulatory health. There are benefits for weight management. You burn about 65 to 130 calories, which is about half a cookie. But still, it's calorie deficit rather than adding calories. Bone and muscle strength, joint support, and immune system boost. Plus, mood, better sleep, cognitive functions, creativity, all of that can come along with just moving your body. So, this is significant. I think it would be good to do this. And it's so simple. And if you don't get, if you miss a day, like you're not going to be graded poorly, right? We're not grading on this, correct?
2: But if you shoot for it and you get to the end of the month and you have walked or ran, jogged 21 out of 31 days, that's huge. It's probably a lot more days than what you would have done had you not had a goal. So it's just something fun right here before summer. Get moving. Just move your body. But yeah, a mile a day in May. We're 3 days in because we still have today. You can jump on and, I mean, goodness gracious, if you get to the end of the month and the only days you didn't do were the first three, that's still a huge feat.

0: Riley Clemens for the good here on the Morning Cruise at the Joy FM. Before we get away from the day, because we're pretty much out of show, may the 4th be with you.
1: Oh, yes. Yes, yes. We
0: just had to at least point it out.
1: Thanks.
0: I've let the whole day go. Also, Saturday, they're trying to make this a thing. Saturday was chosen day. 5-2.
1: Ah, that makes sense.
0: 5 loaves, 2 fish.
1: Okay.
0: We'll see if it catches on.
2: Bill's Big Word of the Day.
1: Well, the word felicity is the big word of the day today. If you, you've heard that as a girl's name, the boy's name Felix, also related to the same term, felicitas, the Latin, means happiness or good fortune. And felicity is lasting happiness, deep contentment, a sense of not just feeling good, but of life going well. So here's your sentence. This morning, there was a quiet felicity in that first sip of coffee, like the week might actually turn out all right. Big word of the day today, felicity.
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4: I do not like paying shipping, so I ended up buying 8 boxes of protein cereal so I didn't have to pay shipping. 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
1: Oh. Not a bad start, but not a great finish.
4: 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What do you think, Dave?
0: I would never eat that.
1: Really? 3 out of 5 stars for me.
4: Oh,
0: really?
1: What do you say, Dave?
0: I say I need bacon. That's what I say.
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The Lung Surrender. That's Need to Breathe on the Joy FM. Hey, I'm Candace. Do you remember Perez Hilton? I mean, he's still doing stuff, so he probably still pops up for you every once in a while. But he started as a celebrity gossip blogger and a no-filter celebrity gossip blogger at that. And he has been on quite the journey, not only turning away from some of his more bullying comments. I remember he made statements about that probably about 10 years ago, but then since then has found the Lord. And he's been super vocal about it, super vocal about finding Jesus recently, which is so incredibly heartwarming. It's really, really cool to see. But he posted a video recently on Instagram where he was talking about the importance of Christian music. He said, "It was the craziest thing the other day. I just thought, I wonder if there's Christian music." Sir, we have a whole world for you. Welcome to the party. He found a Christian music playlist on Apple Music. It brought up Ren Collective, which just landed with him so well, so much so that he had to make a post about it. And then I love it. The comments were incredible. The comments were just people like you and me commenting some of your favorite Christian artists and say, if you like this, check this out, check these artists out. And to see the life change, to see the transformation has been truly incredible, especially on such a public platform.

0: There's a moment most days don't announce. It's not the big win, not the breaking news. It's somewhere in the in-between. It's the first sip of coffee before the house wakes up. That quiet stretch of road with nowhere urgent to be. The deep breath you didn't realize you needed before going into work. Life isn't always lived in the highlight reel. Most of it happens in the small, steady moments that find themselves nestled in between. And maybe that's where joy can be found, helping you find joy in the in-between. 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

So you catch me when I fall, right? And you hear me when I call crying. And you fix me when I'm broke, right? And that's all I need to know.

Hey, this is Mark. Spring is finally here, and the city of Ashford is ready to have a community celebration. Ashford City Mayfair is scheduled for May 9th from 10 to 4. 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The Joy Crew will be there, so we hope you'll bring the family for some fun in the sun. 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

0: Grab Your Way. That's Katie Nicole on The Joy FM. Releasing control can be one of the hardest things for most of us to do, but our God is a good God, and He knows what is best for us, well beyond anything we could ever imagine.
1: It's easy to say what I think, but it's harder to listen. It's easy to stand on the side and avoid all the trenches. But how are we gonna love our enemies when we can't even love our friends? We build walls, but we're called to build bridges.

finished. That's Caleb and John on the Joy FM. Hey, I'm Candace. I mentioned earlier Perez Hilton, who is discovering his faith recently, which is super interesting, was posting about Christian music. One of the people in the comment was Kristen Chenoweth. You know Kristen Chenoweth from Glee, from Broadway, tiny little blonde lady with a big voice. And she recommended listening to Lauren Daigle, which of course got a ton of support. Absolutely incredible. Here's Lauren Daigle now. What

0: Before they became your favorite song, they had to have a beginning.
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2: Tell those demons run and hide, to tremble at the name of Jesus every time, fearing God a home
1: here. I wrote this song with a couple of close friends, and it really comes from a journey of battling depression and anxiety through different seasons of my life. The enemy has tried to attack my mind, but I've learned there is real power in the name of Jesus. When his name is spoken, darkness has to leave. 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If you've been fighting battles in your mind too, I hope this song reminds you that there's hope and there's freedom.

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1: Oh, I've been desperate, cried those loud prayers.

Rescue. That's Jordan St. Cyr on the Joy FM. Hey, I'm Candace. I didn't realize what a stir it would cause to help Liz out and fill in for her on Saturday. I had multiple people text me saying, wait a second, what day is it? Because they were concerned hearing me on the weekend that they had misread their calendar or mixed up their own schedule and they thought it was a weekday. So don't worry, you didn't miss work, you didn't miss out on anything. I just was helping Liz out this weekend, which was a lot of fun.

Cody Carnes on the Joy FM. Hey, my name is Candace. It was a pretty big weekend. I'm not sure if you caught it, but Brandon Lake and Nick Jonas released a song together. Well, played a song together for the first time. So cool. If you want to catch clips of that, if you want to see that, go to Brandon Lake's social media pages, Facebook and Instagram, search for Brandon Lake. But listen, as a millennial, seeing Brandon Lake and Nick Jonas on stage together, oh my word, dreams come true.

0: There's a moment most days don't announce. It's not the big win, not the breaking news. It's somewhere in the in-between. It's the first sip of coffee before the house wakes up. That quiet stretch of road with nowhere urgent to be. The deep breath you didn't realize you needed before going into work. Life isn't always lived in the highlight reel. Most of it happens in the small, steady moments that find themselves nestled in between. And maybe that's where joy can be found. Helping you find joy in the in-between. 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
2: 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They don't understand that forgiveness is given whether it's received or not. When you forgive, it sets you free. Take the high road, let it go, forgive.
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Toby Mac, Heaven on My Mind on the Joy FM. Hey, if your Monday is, well, Mondaying, you're not alone. You're not alone. In fact, we are all in this together. And maybe you just need a couple deep breaths and to turn up a song that soothes your soul. That's what Need to Breathe does for me. Here's Who Am I?

Demons, that's Josiah Queen on The Joy FM. Hey, I'm Candace. You've heard of the Sunday scaries, right? When your weekend is winding down, you have that little feeling in the pit of your stomach and you're going, oh, that's right, I have to wake up and do things tomorrow. I have to get my week started. I think Willa experienced that a little delayed because she didn't get it until I was bringing her to daycare this morning. And she went, oh no, oh no. We had so much fun over the weekend. We even had a great morning together. And then the second we got to school, it was full on tears, you know, the arched back, the whole deal. And that is so hard for her. Of course, it's hard for me as a parent to see because I have to leave. I mean, I would love to stay there and comfort and, you know, tell her everything's going to be okay. And it is. I know she is. I know she's lined up for a day of coloring with crayons and riding bikes outside and, I don't know, playing with the farm animals at school. Like, she's got a nap on the docket. Like, she's got some good things ahead of her. But saying goodbye in that moment is really hard as a parent. So if you've experienced it, if you know it, you know how it feels on the other side. And whatever you're dealing with,

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0: anymore. That's Kane on the Joy FM. Hey, my name is Candace. Today is May the 4th. As in, may the 4th be with you. It's officially Star Wars Day. And if you're a Star Wars fan, you might be saying that. It's a fun little quip. Nice way to say hi to people. May the 4th be with you. And then, of course, if you grew up in any sort of liturgical church, you respond with, and also with you.
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0: Life gets a little crazy sometimes, doesn't it? It's hard to get the kids out the door, answer those emails that keep piling up, figure out what's for dinner, and hope dish soap can get that ketchup stain out of your best pants. All while trying to hold it all together. We get it. But in the middle of all the noise, when the static feels too loud, we've got just the right song for your right time. And a voice that makes you laugh to remind you that you're not alone and you are deeply loved. Wherever these crazy days find you, we're right here to help you find joy through it all. 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

Where Would I Be? That's Peter Burton on the Joy FM. Hey, I'm Candace. You probably heard, but over the weekend, Nick Jonas joined Brandon Lake on stage for one of the final nights of his King of Hearts tour. I mean, what an incredible tour. Y'all, if I could go back in history and buy that ticket right now. Brandon Lake, Pat Barrett, Franny Cash, and then Nick Jonas as a surprise guest. And Nick and Brandon wrote a song together. And so they performed that song on Friday night. And my millennial heart is bursting. Like, how fun is that? I'm actually going to play that song for you, okay? Stick around. Just after David Leonard and then Mercy Me, I'll be playing that new song. It's called The Author from Brandon Lake and Nick Jonas.

Make it well. That's Mercy Me on the Joy FM. Hey, my name is Candace, and as promised, I will be playing the song that Brandon Lake and Nick Jonas wrote and recorded together, the song that they dropped this Friday night on one of the last nights of Brandon Lake's King of Hearts tour. Such a cool moment to see, I mean, worlds colliding and really the hands of God reaching outside of just our Christian bubble. And I think that's what it's all about. So here is the song called The Author. It's by Brandon Lake featuring Nick Jonas.

0: The author. That is Brandon Lake with Nick Jonas, two preacher sons, writing really beautiful song.
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Just saw a photo of a bellied up goldfish on my Facebook feed. I'm Candace. This is the Joy FM. It's not what I expected to see on social media, frankly. But then I read the story and it brought a tear to my eye. It was nearly Pixar level good. This goldfish's name is Bubbles. Of course it is. This goldfish's name is Bubbles. And Bubbles was brought home from a carnival by Orion, little boy, who is 18 months old. Brought home a little goldfish in the plastic baggie. And mom and dad said, absolutely not. We have a toddler. Grandma and grandpa, can you take care of this goldfish? And they said, yeah, we'll take care of Bubbles. And so they did. They set up a nice little aquarium, a home for Bubbles. And that is where Bubbles lived for 10 and a half years. This carnival goldfish lived his best life ever. Today, Orion is 12. That little toddler who brought Bubbles home, and Bubbles lived a long life. In fact, held on even in the final moment.

A little church. That's Toby Mac on the Joy FM. Hey, I'm Candace. There's a recall right now, a recall for baby formula, which is horrible. Oh, I hate thinking about this because, you know, obviously there have been babies affected. That's how we know about this recall. So make sure you double check if you have a formula-fed baby at home, specifically if you use the A2 Platinum Premium. 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And so I'm sure as a parent, you're already kind of going through it. So if you use A2 Platinum Premium, double check your batch. You can go Google that recall for specific serial numbers and things to see if you have

0: It's not always easy to give yourself credit for things. But look at you, showing up again today, carrying what's heavy, handling what you didn't ask for, and still finding a way forward, even if it's one small step after another. Strength isn't always found in the loud or impressive. Sometimes it looks like not giving up, like one more step. So if it feels like you are just getting through, keep that verse in Proverbs 16 in mind, that God is the one who helps direct our steps, helping you find joy one step at a time. 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
1: Good. That's Matthew West on the Joy FM. Matthew 39, verses 37 and 38 from the Bible says, Jesus said to his disciples, "The harvest is great, but the workers are few. So pray to the Lord who is in charge of the harvest. Ask him to send more workers into his field." There are so many ways that God is calling us that we just have to listen. We just have to listen and obey. You might be one of the workers that God is calling today. Let's take a minute and pray. Dear Lord, thank you so much for the way that you orchestrate every good thing. Lord, the way that you orchestrate people coming into your kingdom and the way that you use us through that process. Lord, I pray that as we move forward, that we can hear your calling and that we can obey. In Jesus' name I pray, amen.

Faith, hope, love. That's We Are Messengers on the Joy FM. Hey, do you remember a couple of weeks ago, I shared a story about a giant spider that was in my home? We're talking hockey puck-sized spider. Okay, well, when that happened, my husband wasn't home. It was just me and Willa, and we were big, strong girls, and we tackled it ourselves. However, Andrew currently faced a giant spider of his own. And if you're following the JR show on Instagram or Facebook, you probably saw a video of him catching the spider and then getting rid of it. I don't know. I think his spider was a little bit bigger than mine. But the fact that we have both had to now face giant spiders in the last month, something's going on.

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0: Here is the story behind the song.
1: And this is the heart behind our song, Wash. The Bible says in Ephesians 2:13, "But now in Christ Jesus, you who were once far off have been brought near by the blood of Christ." And that's what the song Wash is all about. We are able to celebrate that we were once far off, and because of the blood of Jesus washing us, we are now near to the heart of the Father.

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praise. That's who I praise. That's Brandon Lake on The Joy FM. Hey, I'm Candace. 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Passes for Silver Dollar City, their theme park that they have there. 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

Bea Turner on the Joy FM. Hey, I'm Candace. Thanks so much for hanging out with me as we go into the afternoon. Torn Wells with special guest Jamie McDonald are finishing up their Take It All Back tour. They're going to be in Florida starting tonight in Clearwater. 4 sold out shows, which is amazing. So exciting if you're going to be at those shows. Make sure you say hey. We're going to hear from Jamie McDonald in just a minute after Mac Powell.

0: There's a moment most days don't announce. It's not the big win, not the breaking news. It's somewhere in the in-between. It's the first sip of coffee before the house wakes up. That quiet stretch of road with nowhere urgent to be. The deep breath you didn't realize you needed before going into work. Life isn't always lived in the highlight reel. Most of it happens in the small, steady moments that find themselves nestled in between. And maybe that's where joy can be found. Helping you find joy in the in-between. 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

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That's Cece Winans on the Joy FM. Hey, I'm Candace. Thank you so much for hanging out with me today. I always love our time together. 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Today, it's Psalm 9, verse 10. Those who know your name trust in you. For you, O Lord, do not abandon those who search for you.

Rescue Me, that's We the Kingdom on the Joy FM. I got a chance to fill in for Liz Riles over the weekend. She does this time of day, but on Saturday, and that is her regular show slot, but she is on a beautiful European vacation right now. So I made sure that you weren't left stranded, and I hung out with you Saturday midday, and I got all sorts of text messages of people going, wait a second, it is Saturday, right? It's not Friday. It's not a weekday. It's not Monday. Oh my word. People nervous because that's not typically the time that I'm on. So it was an extra special bonus. Happy to be hanging out with you. I do believe Liz will be back next Saturday. So it was a one-time thing. But thank you so much for hanging out with me today. Today is Monday. I will catch y'all again tomorrow morning.

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ladies and gentlemen. May the 4th be with you. Today's show, we have a special guest. One of my best friends on the planet is going to be coming in. He is Peter from Love Serves International. He and I are co-leading a team of Joy FM listeners to the Dominican. The Wednesday show is going to be the JR show coming to you from the Dominican Republic. So we're going to kind of, so many people ask me about, oh, I'd love to do a missions trip, something like that. Today we're going to just talk to Peter about past trips we've taken, and there's going to be some funny stories. You're going to learn a lot. We're going to do a packing portion, you know, give you some tips on packing for a mission trip, all coming up throughout the show today here on this Star Wars Day. Elevation right now on the Joy FM.

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1: Okay. I'm about to have-

0: Our Phil Wickham on the Joy FM. May the 4th be with you. I am JR. Cotton is going to check in just a little bit, or she's here right now, but we're going to do, as we do on Monday, find out what Cotton's little cotton ball is growing this week. And it's like getting real as she's past 7 months now. So right now, let's check in with my little cotton, or my son, to share a bit of God's word with us from the pantry at home.
1: Hi, this is Boston. Today's good verse, reading Psalms 13, verse 5 through 6. But I trust in your unfailing love. My heart rejoices in your salvation. I will sing the Lord's praise, for he has been good to me. Psalms 13, verse 5 through 6. Back to you, Dad.

0: Life gets a little crazy sometimes, doesn't it? It's hard to get the kids out the door, answer those emails that keep piling up, figure out what's for dinner, and hope dish soap can get that ketchup stain out of your best pants. All while trying to hold it all together. We get it. But in the middle of all the noise, when the static feels too loud, we've got just the right song for your right time. And a voice that makes you laugh to remind you that you're not alone and you are deeply loved. Wherever these crazy days find you, we're right here to help you find joy through it all. 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

0: week.
1: Oh, man, we are after 7 months pregnant, and it is time to find out what your little cotton ball is growing this week.
2: You want to know how many weeks I am? It's crazy.
1: What if you tell me the months? Because I'm not a geometrist. Wait, why is months not easier than weeks?
0: Hold on.
1: That seems like you'd be happy to tell me months instead of weeks.
2: 7.5 months. No, but it's cooler to say weeks.
1: Yeah, but nobody understands. It's like you're saying, hey, how far is the coffee machine from here? Oh, it's about 2 meters. Like, why would you say that to me?
2: 30 out of 40 weeks.
1: It's 30 out of 40.
2: Isn't that crazy?
1: It's 10 weeks left until you're holding this slimy cotton ball.
2: That's ew. Okay. Ew.
1: Okay. What is on your to-do list this week?
2: It's brain upgrade week.
1: Okay.
2: It's
1: like you've decided this.
2: Yeah.
1: All right.
2: This week.
1: You know, I'm looking at him and I'm like, let's do a little brain upgrade.
2: Bones looking good. Brains. He needs some more brains.
1: Yeah, yeah.
2: Okay. So the brain surface is starting to look more wrinkled with grooves and folds instead.
1: Like we have, right?
2: Yes.
1: Our brains are like raisins.
2: Yes, it's good. Uh-huh. Instead of smooth, which it was smooth before.
1: He had a smooth brain?
2: Isn't that weird?
1: His brain was smooth like a watermelon.
2: Yeah.
1: And now it's going to be more like a... Like how the outside of an orange has got grooves
2: and
1: stuff.
2: Exactly.
1: That's fun.
2: His temperature is also regulating.
1: What was he doing before?
2: It's getting better. So he can that way regulate his body temperature outside in the world.
1: So he's preparing for arrival.
2: He's getting ready.
1: Yeah.
2: Same with breathing.
1: It's like the end of a flight where they're like, all right, put your tray tables up.
2: Yes.
1: Discard of anything. If you have any rubbish, get rid of it now because we're landing soon.
2: Buckle up.
1: Yeah.
2: Yeah.
1: Let me play a song and then we'll talk size. All right.

0: YouTube this week.
1: All right, let's talk size. You're 30 out of 40 weeks complete. How big is this little guy?
2: This is probably my favorite
1: comparison
2: one so far, like on my app comparison. Mm-hmm. And by favorite, I mean most messed up and confusing.
1: Oh, so not accurate, not easily
2: right
1: comparable.
2: Have you ever heard of a sweetheart cabbage?
1: No.
2: Right.
1: Wait, what is the name of this app? I'm calling them out.
2: Yeah, Pregnancy Plus. Call them out.
1: They're rubbish. Is this a subscription?
2: No, no.
1: Okay, your whole job is to give people an idea of what the baby's doing inside of you each week of the pregnancy. And so for their one job, they take items we know so we can know how big your baby is. And they throw the most random items.
2: Seriously.
1: I don't even know what you said. A red cabbage?
2: A sweetheart.
1: A sweet...
2: What is that?
1: For all we know, it's the smallest of the cabbages.
2: And then guess what? The animal? Tiny otter. So not a regular otter. A tiny one. How tiny? I don't know.
1: Are we talking a runt or a baby?
2: Right.
1: Is it an otter that did not get full size, or is this a baby otter? I have no clue how big the kid is right now.
2: I'm more confused than
1: okay,
2: I was.
1: Okay, if you were... See if ChatGPT... Can you do... This will be interesting.
2: Okay.
1: Hey, chat. What is bigger, a tiny otter or a sweetheart cabbage? ChatGPT is going to be like, bro, I'm AI, but I
2: don't know.
1: No one has ever searched this in the history of time.
2: Okay, thinking for multiple seconds.
1: Yeah,
2: is
1: it's going to take
2: said.
1: A while.
2: A tiny otter is usually bigger than a sweetheart cabbage.
1: Usually.
2: Usually, typically, on average.
1: Do you?
2: I don't know.
1: Okay, well.
2: Yeah. So who knows how big he is?
1: It's somewhere in between a tiny cabbage and a tiny otter. Some people right now are going, oh my gosh, that's huge. Others are going, that's tiny.
2: Just a cabbage? That's it? At 30 weeks?
1: Yeah. All right. So after I get back from the Dominican, we'll see.
2: Yeah.
1: Who knows? Maybe your baby will be the size of a small Japanese fox cub. Or maybe a 1.75 milliliter beaker.
2: Right.
1: All right. Keep doing all the work.
2: Good. All right.
1: Keep eating.
2: Do.
1: Keep sleeping. Keep growing that little guy.
2: Yeah.
1: And that's what cotton's little cotton ball is up to this week.

0: Jay, Bill, and Carmen. Just a bunch of friends trying to out-crazy one another.
1: I do not like paying shipping, so I ended up buying 8 boxes of protein cereal so I didn't have to pay shipping. Got the 8 boxes, and so I'm making Dave and Bill taste 3, 2, 1, eat.
2: Not a bad start, but not a great finish.
1: Yes! What do you think, Dave?
3: I would never eat that.
2: Really? 3 out of 5 stars for me.
1: Oh,
3: really?
2: What do you say, Dave?
3: I say I need bacon. That's what I say.
0: The Morning Cruise, helping you find joy every morning on your way to work. 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

All right, it's Blanca along with Ryan Ellis right there on the Joy FM. May the 4th be with you. I am JR. I just want to pause for a moment here and read you just a little bit of this entry in my prayer journal that I was reading this morning. I had photocopied this from Paul David Tripp's book called Awe. Let this wash over you today. Will you let your interpretation of circumstances tell you who God is? Or will you allow God's awesome revelation of Himself to interpret your circumstances for you? You see, people who live in fear, who beat themselves up with way too many what-if questions, or who have trouble turning off their minds when they go to bed, they don't have a circumstances problem, they have an awe problem. You and I will only rest in situations over which we have no control if we are in awe of the one who controls them, all for His glory, all for our good. People who have to be in control don't first have a power problem, they have an awe problem, which produces power hunger. A lack of awe at the sovereignty of God causes them to try to establish personal peace and safety by means of personal control. So how about you? Has your awe of God's infinite sovereignty freed you from both fear and the need to be in control? God, we worship You today, and we ask that You would come set us free from these areas where we've established our own control. And the anecdote, would You come and open the eyes of our heart to see Your wonder and Your majesty and Your power everywhere. And when we see Your power and Your sovereignty, let it make us realize just how little control we have. Forgive us of pride, God, to think that we can control our circumstances. We are in desperate need of Your hand upon our lives. You've known us before we took our first breaths. You breathed life into us. The miracle of creation was You. It was Your handiwork. All of us are here with purpose. God, thank You for Your great love today. Would You open the eyes of our heart to see it, to believe it, and to be in awe of it today, we pray. In Jesus' name, amen.

0: Joy FM, ladies and gentlemen, please welcome today's, well, two guests here. First of all, you know Steve the mechanic.
1: Hey.
0: Also, one of my best buddies. I'm going to introduce you as your full name, Peter Swanson from Love Serves International, or my friend Peter. Yeah, every time we go to Dominican or Jamaica, kids will come up to Peter and say, because he looks kind of like my twin or vice versa, and they will come up and say, they'll check his arms, like, where did your tattoos go?
1: That's funny.
0: And how did you lose 50 pounds so quick?
2: Oh, no.
3: It's 80.
1: Do you guys really look alike? Yeah. Like, I'm looking at you guys right
2: you
1: now,
2: know,
1: I feel.
2: All redheads look alike.
0: Just to set everybody up, this is how I met Peter, who Love Serves International is in 5 countries: Guatemala, Brazil, Jamaica, Dominican Republic, and the U.S.
2: Yes, and Venezuela.
0: But we're going to talk about kind of the model that attracted me to Love Serves coming up. The reason you're here is because we're going to the Dominican this week. And Peter and I, you're leading the trip, but I've been telling people I'm co-leading, sort of. But yeah, and Steve, this is your second trip to the DR?
1: Second time to DR, yep.
0: Yep, and your wife is joining us this time?
1: This time, yeah. That'll be interesting.
0: It is actually interesting to stare at the two of you and know between the three of us that Peter, you grew up in Ecuador.
2: That's right.
0: You and Steve both grew up missionary boys in foreign lands.
1: Mm-hmm.
0: Caribbean and Ecuador.
2: Yeah.
0: The stories that you guys probably have in your head is a whole nother show.
2: Yeah, probably. Not enough time.
1: Yeah. We can compare stories one day.
0: Actually, I have been entertained by the stories both of you have told me privately. Just Steve's is with a Caribbean accent.
1: Wait, I don't know about that.
0: Peter wandering the jungle as a 10-year-old boy, surrounded by crazy deadly ants and lots of danger.
2: Yeah.
1: We had scorpions. What'd you have?
0: You guys are going to compare missionary dangers.
2: Anacondas, 18 feet long.
1: Oh, okay. Well, we had mongoose that ate the snakes, so that's why we didn't have snakes.
0: Oh, back to Peter.
1: Let's hear it.
2: We had river crocodile that make.
1: Okay. Oh. Fine, you won. We had great white sharks.
0: No, you could have tried drinking the water where I'm from.
1: Well, you know what's funny is I drank the pipe water.
0: Oh.
1: I'm going to never get sick.
2: So did we.
1: Did you ever
2: drank
1: get sick?
2: Right out of the hose.
1: Drank right out of the hose, never got sick.
0: I think because you guys were immune because you lived there. I haven't really talked about this trip the past. We gave away a bunch of spots, but then I stopped talking about it until this week. It's going to be, hey, we're going to the DR as the JR show here on the Joy FM for the second time. Tomorrow, we're going to introduce you to the people who are going with us. Today, we're really going to talk about packing lists for this week. We're going to talk about what not to do based on experiences of what went wrong in past trips, which I think people will find very hysterical.
1: Yeah.
0: It wasn't funny at the time when we were going through some of these. But Peter, I want to just coming up in about 15 minutes. I just want to have you just talk to our listeners about Love Serves and the heart behind Love Serves on the way.
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0: It's not always easy to give yourself credit for things. But look at you, showing up again today, carrying what's heavy, handling what you didn't ask for, and still finding a way forward, even if it's one small step after another. Strength isn't always found in the loud or impressive. Sometimes it looks like not giving up, like one more step. So if it feels like you are just getting through, keep that verse in Proverbs 16 in mind, that God is the one who helps direct our steps, helping you find joy one step at a time. 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

Hey, this is Mark. Spring is finally here, and the city of Ashford is ready to have a community celebration. Ashford City Mayfair is scheduled for May 9th from 10 to 4. 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The Joy Crew will be there, so we hope you'll bring the family for some fun in the sun. 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

0: It's the Joy FM. We are headed to the Dominican Republic this week with Love Serves International, second JR show trip to the DR. Tomorrow, we're going to introduce you more to some of the Joy FM listeners that are going to be joining us on this trip. But today, Peter from Love Serves is with us. I had a friend that introduced me to Peter at Love Serves. Turns out he lived down the road from me and we became dear brothers. And I just want you to set our audience up for the heart behind Love Serves and kind of the mission that really attracted me to the model that Love Serves uses.
1: One of the things that I talk about a lot with our ministry is that we come from a standpoint that missions and the church are not two distinct things. They're one and the same. When Jesus gave the Great Commission, he was instituting the church. And then he sent his disciples into Jerusalem to wait for the power, right? And then they got to work. And 2,000 years later, here we are. The gospel has been spread throughout the world. There's churches in every continent, so many cities everywhere. However, one of the things that we find in a lot of churches is there isn't a lot of replicating of disciples. There's people who come to church, they live their own lives, but then it hasn't been replicated. So what we feel very confident about in our role is helping the local church once again refocus on the mission of the church, which is what Jesus said he came to do, and that was to seek and save the lost, Luke 19:10. And so we coach and train pastors. We invest in the leader, help him become a healthier leader so that he can lead a healthier church that replicates disciples in a movement that is now 4,100 strong.
0: So when I found myself in the DR for that first trip and everything centered around the pastor of the local church that was going through the Love Serves program, you know, retraining them to go into their community instead of waiting for people to come into the church, I'm like, I can get behind this. This is a beautiful model. And it's been now 10 years in multiple countries being a part of it because I believe in it so much. And Steve has heard this story, but Cotton's in the room right now, and I don't know if she's heard the story. I think it's Raphael that delivers this story of how Avi or Love Serves began, and it began by trying to help folks in the Dominican using a bunch of avocado trees.
1: Well, you're close.
0: Okay.
1: Our ministry began as a clean water project. Just put it like that.
0: Yeah.
1: For 20-some years, very successful, well-known household name, providing clean water to different communities. Well, our heart was to bring the living water of Jesus Christ and the gospel. And so we tried to partner with local churches. They communicate the gospel when people come to get clean water, right? But here's the problem. A lot of the churches didn't have the vision to reach their community. And so these projects, these water projects, these agricultural projects ended up being more of a source of income just for the church, but the church wasn't turning around and letting it flow back out and reaching their community. Yeah, unfortunately, that particular pastor, he did make quite a lot of money doing that, did not have a heart for the community, and he ended up leaving his wife and moving to the States. And so that is the example that we didn't want.
0: Yeah.
1: You know?
0: Well, surprise for you, Peter. He's here. Bring him in.
2: That's tough.
0: Springer.
2: That's tough.
1: Oh, no.
0: By the way, I just want to tell people Love Serves website because I have so many people that come up to me going, hey, I want to take my family on mission trips. When people ask me that, and it's about once a month, I'll have, somebody say to me, I want to take my visa. There's one name I bring up and it's Love Serves.
2: Yeah.
1: Yeah. So it's loveserves.org.
0: Facebook as well?
1: Yes.
0: Okay. Love Serves on Instagram, Facebook. We're going to create a packing list and talk about what not to do stories on trips coming up in just a couple minutes. You won't want to miss this.

0: the Joy FM, and Peter Swanson from Love Serves International is here. Steve the Mechanic is here, who went on our last JR Show trip. We are headed to the Dominican Republic this week for our second time serving the local church with Love Serves in the DR. And we're going to be doing the show coming up on Wednesday from the Dominican. So this is sort of our let's get ready to go trip. And I want, Peter, if you could tell everybody the story that happened on our last trip. That was just a mix-up in language. We go on what's called... Steve, were you on a cultural visit, cultural exchange?
1: Like house visit?
0: Yeah, house visit. Can you explain to the audience what the house visit is?
1: Yeah, we it's normally two or three of us and an interpreter, and we go out into the local community within a mile or two of home base, yeah. At least the one that I went on to. And we go in and we just go meet the local people that are there, pray with them.
0: One of our group went into a salon, like got to learn about hair, but there was a mix up in language.
2: Yeah, so I was raised in a Spanish-speaking country, so I should have known better, but some words are a little different. Ecuador Spanish isn't exactly like Dominican Spanish, and so there was, they were supposed to go to a salon. Where this woman was going to do hair braiding. Well, there's a Spanish word for braiding and another word that I confused with the word pastry. And so I told these two men with no hair, actually one was bald.
1: They're bald?
2: And they show up to a salon crazy. And she's supposed to braid their hair. One had a beard, so she tried to braid his beard. They thought they were going to a bakery to have one of those braided
1: like
2: pastries.
0: There's probably a chance that they heard pastry for cultural exchange and they put their hands up like, I'm going to a bakery to learn how. And all of a sudden they're sitting in a salon chair
1: getting
0: and
1: their
0: a woman's
1: beard
0: like,
1: braided.
0: I was about to do Jamaican. Boy, will you want me to braid?
1: Right. You want me to braid your beard?
2: Yeah. So I messed up that one just a little bit. But the two men that went, they had great attitudes. They were humble. They were adaptable. They were teachable, as we like to teach.
0: Yeah.
2: Preparing for these mission trips, so they went. They flowed with it.
0: With our Joy FM listeners that are coming on this trip, which we'll introduce you to tomorrow, they have all heard this bakery, salon, braid story as, hey, things could be adaptable because things could go off the rails. We're going to bring in Jake and Haley in just a couple of minutes, who are on our trip as well. And we're going to just go over packing items. Just so a lot of people that listen to the show maybe have never been on a trip before. So we're going to kind of walk you through how we pack for a trip like this coming up in just a couple of minutes here on the Joy
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0: Before they became your favorite song, they had to have a beginning.
1: Hey, this is Josiah Queen.
0: Here is the story behind the song.
2: Tell those demons run and hide, they tremble at the name of Jesus every time. Fearing God, home here.
1: I wrote this song with a couple of close friends, and it really comes from a journey of battling depression, anxiety through different seasons of my life. The enemy has tried to attack my mind, but I've learned there is real power in the name of Jesus. When his name is spoken, darkness has to lead. This song is a declaration that fear doesn't win and lies don't get the final say. If you've been fighting battles in your mind too, I hope this song reminds you that there's hope and there's freedom.

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0: Joy FM, and we are headed to the Dominican Republic this week with Love Serves International. It's the second JR Show trip. We're going to introduce you to the three different winners won their way onto this trip, and each get to bring a guest. We're going to introduce you to them tomorrow, and then we're going to do a full Dominican show from the Dominican on Wednesday. But right now, Haley, who works in marketing, Jake, who runs the joyfm.com and stuff, and Peter from Love Serves International, let's just discuss what goes into packing for a mission trip.
1: Should we snake draft what we're packing? I'm just kidding.
0: We talked about this earlier in our preparation that the handbook that Love Serves issues out will show you all the things you need, but then over the years you learn through trial and error on a missions trip that there's other hacks.
2: Sure.
0: So let's just talk about those hacks. The showers, let's just say the men's shower, Haley, has electrical wires coming out of the wall.
1: Yeah, you guys have an outlet, don't you? That's what I've heard.
0: There's an outlet in the shower.
3: You can actually dry your hair while shower.
0: No. And it's in the handbook not to do that.
1: One of our showers, I think, last time didn't have a shower head. It was kind of like a pipe where like one should have been screwed on, and I think that was being replaced or something. I don't know. But yeah, there's like a lot of tips and tricks that you learn along the way.
0: In the water, you have to close your mouth because you don't. Yeah.
1: Which is shockingly very hard to do when you're in another country, because you're not used to having to think about that. And so making sure that you don't accidentally drink any of the shower water while you're showering, shockingly hard.
0: Yeah. And I've gotten an amoeba on every other trip the past 10 years. And I always wonder, okay, I closed my mouth during my showers, but did anything get in through my eye holes or my ears?
1: Is that possible?
0: Is that how it works? Because I can't shut them. I can't shut my eyeballs any more than I'm doing. Can water get in there? I don't know. I'm not a geologist.
1: What do you think, Peter?
3: Well, I'm not a medical person, but I have not heard of that. You could maybe get something different in your eyes, but it wouldn't be an amoeba.
0: That's why my strands have been so vicious.
1: Oh my gosh. It's like you just unlocked a whole new fear for JR.
3: Yeah.
1: He's like, wait, I'm not getting an amoeba. There's something else I could be getting.
0: I'm so used to the amoebas. I'm not afraid of them anymore.
1: It's
0: actually like a welcomed friend.
3: Yeah. I was going to say you named one.
1: Yeah, here's the new buddy.
0: Two of them. Yeah, Otis the amoeba.
1: And Amos.
0: We've learned over the years to 99-cent Walmart flip-flops that you just leave in the DR when you're done.
1: Shower flip-flops.
0: The fan situation. This was a hack.
4: Yes.
0: Because the AC in the DR decides when it wants to play.
4: Yeah, when it works, it's great. But you can't always count on it. So we brought these little battery-powered fans that are like...
0: I was bringing tons of D batteries until one trip somebody plugged their fan into the wall. And I was like, oh, I have all these D batteries.
1: Last time I took mine, I was like in a bottom bunk. So I zip tied my fan to the top bunk so it would blow me all night. And then the first night, halfway through the night, it died. So then I started taking my backup battery and I would like plug it in. So it was continuously charging all night. And then the whole next day, I would just recharge the battery.
0: So I'd been on 9 DR trips before I heard about the zip ties. Mm-hmm. And now I'm bringing zip ties on my whatever trip. But here's the noise you hear in the middle of the night before the zip tie idea came. You would hear, and it's somebody's fan falling off their bed. So little things like this, like Peter, the pillow situation. Everybody needs a pillow to take, but you don't want to count it as your carry-on.
3: That's right. Just carry right on the plane.
1: Yeah, I had no idea they wouldn't stop you.
0: But we put Glad bags over the pillow so that you can carry your pillow around the airport. A missions trip is coming through if you see 20 Glad bag pillows walking through an airport.
1: If mine looks bulky, it's not because there's extra things in it. It's just a bulky pillow. I'm not putting extra clothes in there.
3: We'll see what TSA says.
0: Yeah. You know that's going to go through an x-ray machine, right?
1: They're going to be like, hey, girl, this is a third bag. I'm like, no, it's just a pillow. Don't worry about it.
0: You have a hairdryer in your pillow.
1: Shape of a hairdryer.
0: We're going to tell you what not to do when you're on a mission trip coming up in just a couple minutes.

0: the Joy FM. We're going to be doing this show from the Dominican Republic on Wednesday with Love Serves International. It's our second JR show trip. And so this is kind of the packing show. This is the, hey, if you've never been on a mission trip, here's what's to watch out for. Peter, can you tell the story? And we're going to change his name. Not because, well, we're just
1: going to... It's his name, JR, that we're changing.
0: No. This is another guy.
1: Okay.
0: Who lives at the very bottom of our listening area. And he went on a trip with us, and he learned a valuable lesson that's now in the Love Serves handbook, which I've reshaped the Joy FM handbook. This guy reshaped the Love Serves handbook because it was a night after dinner. We were doing a men's service.
2: You don't want to touch the animals as cute as they might be. We tell them, don't pet them, don't touch them, resist. Yeah. This one young man who came on a trip...
0: Well, what I heard was there were cats back at our camp, and he liked the cats, and he put some chicken wings. These aren't like Buffalo Wild Wings. This is just straight meat on a bone, no fried chicken. And he put them in his cargo pants to feed the cats back at the camp, but dogs found him first.
1: Oh my gosh.
0: And tore into his leg.
1: That's scary.
0: Through the pants.
2: He was like the Pied Piper of the dogs.
1: Did he go to the hospital?
0: In the middle of the night, they had to drive him to Santo Domingo, which was far. And I think they blew a tire on the way.
1: Oh, my gosh.
0: And it was a 2-4 a.m. hospital trip of pain.
1: Whoa.
0: Because he stashed chicken wings in his pocket.
1: Dang.
0: So now when you read the Love Serves handbook, there's a very specific...
2: Do not carry meat in your pockets.
0: Do not carry extra meat in your pockets.
1: If you're hungry, we'll get you a snack. Yeah. You don't have to carry it around with you.
2: Yeah. And don't feed the cats either.
0: Yeah, oh my gosh. Feed local animals.

0: There's a moment most days don't announce. It's not the big win, not the breaking news. It's somewhere in the in-between. It's the first sip of coffee before the house wakes up. That quiet stretch of road with nowhere urgent to be. The deep breath you didn't realize you needed before going into work. Life isn't always lived in the highlight reel. Most of it happens in the small, steady moments that find themselves nestled in between. And maybe that's where joy can be found. Helping you find joy in the in-between. The Joy FM.
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3: 1 Samuel chapter 10, verse 22 says, "He is hiding among the baggage." When Samuel went to present Israel's first king to the people, the scripture says that Saul was discovered hiding among the baggage. And the Hebrew word for baggage symbolizes the self-imposed limitations that hinder you from tackling the job God appointed you to do. Things like these, feelings of inadequacy. You see, Saul's first response when he learned that he had been chosen as king was, "I'm not from the smallest tribe of Israel, the least of all." When you fail to figure God into the equation, you'll always feel less than. Instead of focusing on your own weaknesses and inabilities, you and I need to concentrate on the incredible greatness of God's power, Paul tells us. Another thing is, we fear what others might think. The writer of Proverbs tells us that fearing people is a dangerous trap, and Saul fell into it head first. When Samuel confronted him for failing to obliterate the Amalekites, he replied, "Well, I was afraid of the people, and I did what they demanded." You know, God's word assures us, "I'll never leave you or forsake you." So we may boldly say, "The Lord is my helper. I will not fear what man can do to me." Once you take hold of that truth, and once you act on it, you'll find there's nothing that you need to be afraid of. Then third, we can be overly pragmatic. The Bible says a double-minded man is unstable in all of his ways. And Saul fit the bill to a T. When he didn't hear from God, he took matters into his own hands, and he consulted a psychic, the Bible tells us. And after promising not to harm David, he repeatedly hunted him down. Adaptability is commendable, but God requires consistency and commitment from us. I'm Ray Jones, and that's another Heart Truth.

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I'm going to tell you in just about 10 minutes about why on a mission trip, it's not a good idea to come loaded with cash or gifts. There's a whole theory behind this that I did not know after years in missions, and it had to be broken down for me. We'll explain this to you coming up.

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Jesus, could you please just sit and cry with me till I can sing, till I can sing. It is well with my soul.

0: It's the Joy FM. We are leaving this week for our Dominican Republic trip. Second JR Show trip in the DR. Peter from Love Serves International is here. Jake Haley. And one of the things that I had to learn on my first trip to the Dominican was, and we read this whole book called Helping When It Hurts.
1: When Helping Hurts.
2: And or Helping Without Hurting.
0: Yes.
2: Yeah.
0: Where you go there and you see poverty and you think, oh my gosh, I can totally... My first time was, I have about 9 baseball gloves in my garage over the years since I was a little boy. Just collected them. Catcher's first bit. And you go there and everybody plays baseball. And I'm thinking, on my second trip, I'm going to bring all 9 of those gloves. Because none of them have gloves because they would get beat up. The one kid who has a glove will get beat up because why should you have it? There's even a story. Somebody brought markers. Really nice Crayola markers for a craft time for one of these trips. And without thinking too much about it, somebody from this mission trip gave the whole pack of markers to this girl. Well, later she got thrown in the bushes and another girl jacked her markers because it's like, why should you have it? It leads to problems. There was even a story of somebody on a mission trip that, you know, maybe back home he had money or whatever. He's like, oh, I can, how did the popsicle or was it ice cream or something? Mm-hmm.
2: Yeah. So this is, we tried to train into this beforehand and it's called sensitive giving. We never encourage to give people, individual people stuff because of the story you shared about the markers. And it just can create way more problems than you, and you never would have imagined. So there was a businessman who was on our trip, very generous, big heart, and we were doing a basketball clinic. And so we had 50, 60 boys ranging all ages out on this basketball court. We were having a great time. We were preparing to share the gospel with them after the drills, and then we were going to play a game. Well, here comes an ice cream man, and don't think Schwann's man, think a guy on a bike with a cooler of ice cream. Okay, so this business guy, American, goes, and I didn't see this happening until it was too late, but apparently he went and bought out. He gave him a bunch of money and just said, hey, I'm buying it for everybody. Mm. And before I knew it, kids from all over, including outside the basketball court, started rushing towards this ice cream man. And they were pulling each other back and fists were flying, and it just caused this whole chaos.
0: Yeah.
2: And it was, I mean, thinking back now, it's a little bit comical. But at the time, I thought, this is why we don't just do something with this good intention. All he wanted to do was provide a cool cold snack for this group of children who are sweating it out on the basketball court, but we lost all control, never had that chance to. It was tough to regain all that, and so we have to be careful with that kind of stuff.
0: To jump off that, Haley, can you tell everybody about the church service and the offering?
3: Yeah, that's a tough one because I remember, like, before the last trip, Peter was doing a bunch of training calls with us, and one of the things that he said is that there's going to be an opportunity to give money in the offering. They're going to pass offering buckets around, but we're not allowed to give what, more than like $5 or something. And that's so hard because, as you know, Americans, like, any one of us going on this trip, I can drop 20 or I can drop a 50, and not that I have so much money, but like with a generous heart, I would love to be able to give, you know, something in there. But it was really like good information that Peter was teaching us, talking about how, like, you can't, the whole idea here is to build relationship and let the church be the church, but we don't want necessarily people feeling like they have to earn or perform to, like, receive blessing, even though we have the right heart and intention of, like, I have the financial means to bless and I would love to be able to do it. And, like, American money would go very far in a country like the Dominican. But that was a hard thing to be like, okay, are you sure that this is enough? Because to me, giving $4 almost feels insulting.
0: Yeah.
3: Like, I would never drop $4 in my offering bucket at my church. That almost feels insulting. Like, my tithe is more than that. But it feels like Peter's like, no, like, this is how much you can give in a way that's, like, helpful and is a blessing, but isn't sort of creating a transactional relationship. And I wanted to do more, but Peter wouldn't let me.
0: You're so mean, Peter.
3: Yeah. I'm trying to give money.
0: Why can't Haley give?
3: Yeah.

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CC Wine is on the Joy FM, and I want to share just a quick little nugget with you from this book I've been reading from for a little while from John Eldridge. It's called Resilience, and it's all centering around just recovery. And he kind of wrote the book coming out of COVID, where it's like, all right, we got hit with this trauma. How do we recover? How do we go back to a place of Eden, a place of normal? So just know that's where the heart of the book is coming from. In chapter 8, Eldridge writes this: as we commune with God's presence within us, we're able to receive the strength that prevails. His glorious resilience is always available to us. Simply lingering in the presence of Jesus within us strengthens us. The communion is the point. Remember, just because these are supernatural graces doesn't mean they're dramatic. Don't look for fireworks and explosions. God is gentle. Receiving His love and strength is often a gentle experience. Sometimes we find that God wants to say something to us or show us something. Give Him your attention. Holy Spirit, help me hear what Jesus is saying. Holy Spirit, help me to see what Jesus is showing me. Find a quiet place. In a busy home, even the bathroom or a closet will work because you can shut the door. Don't bring your phone. If you need it for a timer or for music, put it on airplane mode. Get your body into a comfortable position, like pulling your knees up to your chest and wrapping your arms around your knees. I don't recommend lying down. You may fall asleep, but settle in. And start with a simple prayer. Jesus, I long for your presence, Lord. Help me commune with you where you live inside of me. Jesus, I give you everyone and I give you everything, God. I give everyone and everything to you. I give you my children, my work, that email. Holy Spirit, help me to descend. Help me to locate Christ in me. Help me follow Christ down into the depths of my being. And I pray to commune with you there, where I say, I love you, God. I love you, God. I love you. Be aware of Jesus within you. Follow Him deeper within. If you are in need of prayer today, don't hesitate to reach out. We have over 400 volunteers that can pray with you day or night, and they're available to call or text at 877-800-PRAY.

0: It's the Joy FM. Peter from Love Service International has been with us today and is going to be with us later this week in the Dominican Republic. The second JR show trip to the DR tomorrow. We're going to introduce you to the three winners and that are on this trip. One's from Augusta, one's from Chattanooga, one represents our online community because they used to live in Florida but then moved to Idaho and now listen on the app. They each get to bring a guest. 2 years ago, we had three winners with us. All three of them are paying their own money to come back. And so they're all going to be joining us. Can you talk about some of the ideas we've got in regards to people following along? Because I'm taking care of the on-air side, what people hear on Wednesday. What's kind of our plan of attack with socials?
1: So we want to post some fun things. Like we want to do like a get to meet the team kind of thing. And so you can see their faces at some point. Hopefully we'll be posting maybe a couple of things every day so you can follow along. We're going to go around and collect stories from some of the people that live near.
2: We have so much content planned. And if you can't tell, it's a lot of sarcasm because we are having our live planning meeting at the moment on air.
1: So if you've never been on a trip like this before, it's really hard to picture what we're talking about. So hopefully through some of these stories that we're going to collect, we can bring a little bit of that experience through video to people so that they can understand a little bit more of what it's like to be in that environment and how different it is from what you might think of when you think of church.
0: Yeah. 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
3: You know, one of the things that is most rewarding for me, you said it, is when Americans come down, they're like, wow, I mean, this church is doing and accomplishing so much for the kingdom with so little. Yeah. And sometimes people feel like, oh, you know, they feel guilty almost. And so my question is always like, well, you know, this is their community. God has called them to reach their Jerusalem, their Judea, their Samaria, right here in their community. Where's your community? The reality is he has called us all to those same communities. And so sometimes we want to skip over and just do these foreign trips. And there is a lot of great things that happen on foreign trips. And for me, hopefully it ignites something in them that causes them to live on mission back home.

0: Life gets a little crazy sometimes, doesn't it? It's hard to get the kids out the door, answer those emails that keep piling up, figure out what's for dinner, and hope dish soap can get that ketchup stain out of your best pants. All while trying to hold it all together. We get it. But in the middle of all the noise, when the static feels too loud, we've got just the right song for your right time. And a voice that makes you laugh to remind you that you're not alone and you are deeply loved. Wherever these crazy days find you, we're right here to help you find joy through it all. 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

This is Boston with today's scripture verse. We're reading Psalms 13, verse 5 through 6. But I trust in your unfailing love. My heart rejoices in your salvation. I will sing the Lord's praise, for he has been good to me. Psalms 13, verse 5 through 6. Back to you, Dad.

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All right, it's Forrest Frank on the Joy FM, and time to say goodbye. Tomorrow, Cinco de Mayo, that happens to fall on a Taco Tuesday. How wonderful is that? Tomorrow on the show, as we get ready for the big Dominican broadcast on Wednesday, tomorrow I'm going to introduce you to the crew that's coming with us on this DR trip. Second trip to the Dominican Republic for the JR show, and we have three new winners. It's a couple from Chattanooga. We've got two college-age students from Augusta. And then representing the online community, they used to live in Florida, but still listen to the Joy FM on the app. But now from Idaho is another couple. So they're going to be joining us in the DR as we're going to do medical clinics and just share stories of what the church is doing all over the Dominican Republic. That's all the Wednesday broadcast, but tomorrow we'll let you know who's going to be coming with us. Have a great rest of your night. May the 4th be with you.

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3: that down.
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Everything is better. They call themselves Hopeful. What a great band name, right? The Joy FM. How are you? Happy Monday. I'm Michelle. It's good to be with you as we step into May. May the 4th be with you. Can I say that? Come on. I got kids. I know. Hey, come and see Jeremy Rosato, The Joy FM.

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Jamie McDonald, The Joy FM. I appreciate you listening. She's going to be here, you know. She's coming with Torrin Wells, one of the many great concerts coming to our listening area. 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

0: It's not always easy to give yourself credit for things, but look at you, showing up again today, carrying what's heavy, handling what you didn't ask for, and still finding a way forward, even if it's one small step after another. Strength isn't always found in the loud or impressive. Sometimes it looks like not giving up, like one more step. So if it feels like you are just getting through, keep that verse in Proverbs 16 in mind, that God is the one who helps direct our steps, helping you find joy one step at a time. 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

Ah, it's beautiful, isn't it? Lauren Daigle, the Joy FM. I'm not going to lie. This really makes me happy. You know, I love my cup of coffee in the morning. I'll grind my beans and do a French press and put some nice flavored creamer in there. This says a cup of coffee does more than deliver a caffeine jolt. Researchers from Texas A&M University suggest that brewed coffee and many of its chemical ingredients latch onto a specific protein in our body once tied to stress, defense, inflammation control, and even lifespan. Scientists have long observed that coffee drinkers tend to live longer and develop fewer age-related diseases. But a clear biological explanation has remained elusive until this new study. I love that. That makes me so happy. Go enjoy a cup of coffee.

faith, hope, love, repeat. I love it. We are messengers. The Joy FM, good to be with you as we step into a Monday. Lots going on between graduations. I know we have dance recitals. We've got a mission trip. Whew, take a breath. I'll help you unwind after the busyness of the day. Rescued, we the kingdom. He has rescued you today. Celebrate that.

0: Before they became your favorite song, they had to have a beginning.
1: This is Nate from Elevation Rhythm.
0: Here is the story behind the song.
1: And this is the heart behind our song, Why. The Bible says in Ephesians 2:13, but now in Christ Jesus, you who were once far off have been brought near by the blood of Christ. And that's what the song Wash is all about. We are able to celebrate that we were once far off, and because of the blood of Jesus washing us, we are now near to the heart of the Father.

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His mercy is new for you every single day. Think about the honor of the fact that we get to be ambassadors, sons and daughters of God. As ambassadors, 2 Corinthians 5:20 says, we're ambassadors for Christ, as though God were pleading through us. 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